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0: 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Oh, yeah. Every Saturday, throwback. Got a hit you want to hear. We haven't played yet. You can always drop me an email. 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At throwbacksaturday@ztwins.com. Till next Saturday, have a good one, all right? Thank you very much. 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

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We are doing it because you are the one. I said because you are the one, right? For the next 5 hours, we're going to be giving you slaps, bops, jams, and your request at 206-325-1420. Let me get it right. I'm so excited. I'm dancing in the studio that I can't even talk correctly, right? Let's get it rolling. It's Like This and Like That. Here's Monica featuring Mr. Malik.

the Weekend Jam, Sergio LaCour. That's Rodarius Marcel Green, also known as Rod Wave. Yeah, out of Florida, St. Petersburg, Florida. Rod Wave, like that song there. He is not really a rapper. He's not really a singer. He's like in between, like Mo 3 to me. But a beautiful song there. Don't forget, tonight at 11 p.m., we're going to break it down for you lovers. We're going to put you live on the radio and have you dedicate songs to your loved ones. It's called Love Lines, the Weekend Jammed version of The Quiet Storm. Hang out with me. We're going to do it, right? Songs like this and more. This is Kehlani featuring Usher. This is called Should've Never. It's The Weekend Jams. 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

0: Mike Shorey. Beautiful song there. We have nothing but nonstop hits. My goal is to make sure you have more variety, more jams, and more grown-up action. Yeah, check it out.
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That's Ludacris, Southern Hospitality. And speaking of Southern Hospitality, we want to say hello to Kendall down there in Dallas, Texas. She's checking us out. She said she wanted to hear something from the South. And there you have it, Kendall. Thank you for calling me at 206-325-1420. Getting your request in. So here we're going to keep it moving. Let's go to the East Coast to Tammy. Tammy's up there in New York City. She said she loves Don Toliver and that song called ATM. Here it is. It's Don Toliver, ATM. Weekend Jams with Sergio LaCour, KYZ, KBMS.

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beautiful voice. He used to be the lead singer for Tony. That's his single called Still Ray. Beautiful song. I like that. You like that song too? Yeah. Kind of like smooth, laid back, chill. Yeah. All right, here's one by request. We got Jacquees featuring Mulatto. This is called Freaky As Me. I'm telling you, we give you more

thing. And here's a fun fact for you. The lead single on this particular song is Tamika Harris. That's T.I.'s wife. Yeah. Like that song there. She jammed on that. We have it all here, right here, girls and guys. On KBMS and KYIZ. Love this music. I love it. Grown folks only. All right, let's go back to some Wrecks and Effects. Produced by Teddy Riley. Here's some Rump Shaker.

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0: It's the Weekend Jam, Sergio Lacua, Tupac. And we wonder why we call you that. You know, incidentally, the original version of the song was recorded with Faith Evans, but Puff Daddy didn't like that. So Jewel sung the hook on that. We wonder why we call you that. All right, we gave you over 50 minutes of commercial-free music. We're going to do it again. 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
1: That's right. That's the Weekend Jams Jam of the Hour. That's brand new cut by Snoop Dogg and October London. Tell me what you think about it. I don't even know what it means. It says Q-T-S-A-M-Y-A-H. Quit. I don't know what that means. I just don't know what it means. It's brand new. I just got it. So I'm going to let you know that you can call me at 206-325-1420. Let me know if you like to make or break that song right there. Snoop Dogg, October London, the unnamed hit. Beautiful song. Right now, here's Dave Hollister. This is Almost. It's KYZ, KBMA.

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It's the Weekend Jams with Sergio LaCour.

heat or whatever you got. That's Glenn Lewis, Don't You Forget It. That's by request at 325-1420. That came from Vanessa out of Dallas, Texas. You can check us out. Don't forget, you can check us out worldwide, especially if you're in Seattle. You know you can hear us right here in the city. And also in Portland, you can hear us right in the city. However,

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2: Yeah. It's been a long time.
3: Oh. Hit me.

I love entertaining grown folks. That was a double play with your guy Trey Songz, Nah Nah, and also Back Home, right? Ooh, yeah, with Summer Walker. All right, it's the Weekend Jam. Sergio LaCour, I'm coming broadcasting live to you from Seattle, Washington at the studios of KYZ in Seattle, of course, broadcasting simultaneously in Portland, Oregon. Yeah, we are doing it in the Pacific Northwest. We do it every weekend, every Saturday night from 7 p.m. to midnight. All right, let's go get it. Let's go get it. Here's some 7 Streeter. She's playing homage to 1997. This tune is simply called 97. Yeah. We're going to roll with these hits. 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

0: I miss us. Yeah, yeah. I'm hungry. Never giving up. I know. Ride it like a passenger ship. I know.
1: It's gonna be some stuff you're gonna see. That's gonna make it hard to smile in the future. But through whatever you see, through all the rain and the pain, you gotta keep your sense of humor.

Sergio LaCour giving you all this good music. Scarface Smile along with Tupac. Had to play it. It's a classic, and it's going to always be a classic. It's not like that new stuff they have out now that's terrible. We have to give you jams. I promise you. If you would like to have your song played, give me a call. My number is 206-325-1420. All right? Here's El Mien.

We had to go to Atlanta. That was a request by Shinola. She wants to hear Young L.A. featuring T.I. and Young Dro. That's called Ain't I, Ain't I, Ain't I. All right, here comes the Chris Brown featuring Gunna. It's the Heat, baby. Weekend Jams.

0: 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I ain't at the crib right now, so you can leave a name and number after the beep, unless it's Tammy's ugly stay.
1: Weekend Jams.

That's a spiritual thing. It's going to come back on you, man. I promise you. That's Lavelle. That's called Don't Play With Love. You got Sergio on the Weekend Jams. Don't forget, songs like this and more will be played tonight on the Love Lines. Happening at 11 p.m. Pacific. We're going to put you live on the radio and dedicate songs to you and your loved one. By request, here's Genuine. This is Pony Baby. Remember? Yeah. That's the grown folk J.

0: 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We just gave it to you. We're going to do it again.
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0: Hey, that's on my mama. Want to send a super shout out to all the moms out there. We love you. We love you, Norma Red. That's my mama. I love you. One of my best friends. Actually, she is my best friend. Yeah, my mama. I love you, girl.
1: Oh my God, Josh, can I try on your glasses?

body. What do you think about that? That's crazy how they did that remix and did that slowness. That's weird to me. All right. 206-325-1420 is the number to call for your request. Here's one by request coming out of Tigard, Oregon. This is Tinashe Schoolboy Q. This is 2 On. All right, it's the Weekend Jam, sir.

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1: 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Somebody tell them people Mr. Hem is here.
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Big Master P vibe, no limit. Falling hard on another hemisphere. Somebody tell them people Mr. Hem is here. Whoa, whoa, whoa, whoa, whoa. Mr. Hem is here.

0: any place on the map, cause I'm him. 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Make your word when you say it, be the business. 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Somebody tell them people Mr. Hem is here.
1: Whoa, whoa, whoa, whoa, whoa, whoa.
0: Mr. Hem is here.
1: Whoa, whoa, whoa, whoa, whoa, whoa.
0: Mr. Hem.

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It's Sergio on the Weekend Jams. 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

0: Pound featuring Blast. That's called Need Some Space. I need some space for you, baby.
1: What's going on with
0: you? All right, right now we have Erin Wave, Erin Ray, I should say, featuring Blast as well. Produced by Hitmaker. Beautiful song here. Check it out. Tell me what you think about it. 206-325-1420. Beautiful song. All right, I like it. Weekend Jam, Sergio.

tonight. How we get so deep so fast? Hey, stop playing, I'll beat you up. You be on some toxic, but how can I get off this? Haven't seen you in 3 months, I miss you. 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

0: Yeah, you're in the coop with me, rolling. This is good riding music. It's Offset featuring Don Toliver. That's called Worth It. We just gave you over 50 minutes of commercial-free music. 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

0: It's Sergio's Love Lines with Sergio Lacour. Let's go to the phone lines. Hello, who are we talking to?
1: I'm David.
0: David, where are you calling from today?
1: I'm calling from South Everett.
0: Okay, where's South Everett located? Because we have so many people listening from all around the world. Where's South Everett? Tell the listeners about that.
1: It's just north of I-5 just north of Seattle on the I-5 corridor.
0: Okay, so you're close to Seattle. How are we doing today, yep. David?
1: Doing awesome.
0: Okay, what can we do for you today?
1: Well, I'd like this one to go out to my love, Carol.
0: Okay.
1: And I want her to know that the first year of our marriage has been the best year of my life.
0: That is so awesome. Anything else you want to tell Carol while you have thousands of people listening to you?
1: Just that I can't love anyone any deeper than I love her.
0: Thank you for calling.
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0: It's Sergio's Love Lines with Sergio LaCool going to the phone lines. Who are we talking to?
1: Yeah, what up? It's Rashidi Jones from Stop Jonesing.
0: Okay, Stop Jonesing, huh? Tell us about Stop Jonesing. Yeah. What is that?
1: It's me and my cousin, Cyril, and my two brothers, Frederick and Bobby. And people ask us social media questions, and we give answers.
0: Okay, so can we Google Stop Joneses and check you guys out?
1: Facebook, maybe Facebook. Hook us up on Facebook.
0: Okay, what can we
1: go
0: do
1: for? Go to the Stop Joneses page.
0: Okay, what can we do for you today?
1: I want to tell all my honeys out there, I love you. You know who you are.
0: All right, thanks for calling, my man.
1: Good looking out, Sergio. You my man. Peace.

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We'll put you live on the radio and let your loved one know exactly how you feel. By request, this is coming out of Milwaukee. Want to say hello to Bailey. She said she wanted to hear a song by Tyrese, Genuine, and Tank. This is called Can't Blame You. Here's your request, Bailey. Milwaukee. Weekend Jams. Sergio. This is something.

0: Let's go to the phone lines. This is Sergio on Sergio Love Lines. Hello, who are we talking to?
1: Jamie Woods.
0: How you doing? Where are you calling from today?
1: Oklahoma.
0: Oh, you're in Oklahoma. How's the weather there?
1: It's nice. It's cloudy, dry, and...
0: And what do you think about Sergio Love Lines? You've been listening to us, I take it?
1: Yes, I listen to it. I enjoy it.
0: Okay. You want to send something out to someone today? Do you have a loved one you want to say hello to?
1: I'm sure he's listening all the time. I just want him to know that I love him and I appreciate him. And anything I can do, I'm always here for him.
0: That is oh so special. All right. Thank you for calling.
1: Hey, thank you. Bye.

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0: Sergio Loveline. It's going to the phone lines. Caller, who are we talking to?
1: How you doing, Sergio? This is Nick, all the way in Las Vegas, Nevada.
0: Okay, how's it? How's the weather there in Nevada today?
1: And the weather's out here beautiful. It's about 85 degrees with a cool breeze coming through, so can't complain about that. Even if I did, they wouldn't listen.
0: Okay, so you have a loved one you want to say something to today?
1: Well, actually, I do, if you don't mind. I want to send a shout-out to Ashley and let my prayers be with her and just let her know to keep her head up, please.
0: Okay, I hear a lot of calls about people telling everyone to keep their head up. Is she going through some things right now?
1: Well, she just lost a loved one. Actually, her grandma just passed, and I know she kind of held her, dear to her heart. So I just want to let her know that I'm always here for her.
0: I'm sorry to hear that. We thank you, and you're a good guy. Thanks for calling Love Lines.
1: Okay, appreciate it. All right, now.
2: Bye-bye. Light the candles, set the bubble bath, and turn us up. Love on demand. Sergio's Love Lines. Mm-hmm.

Ah, yes, the Weekend Jam, Sergio LaCour, Love Lines, DeLittle Duval, Jacquees, and Tank. I'm down to get nasty. All right, it's time for me to get out of here. Don't you think that this was a good show? I loved it. I enjoyed myself. Here's something to remember. To love is a painful thrill, and not to love more painful still. But it's the worst of pain to love and not be loved again, and I truly love you. I love you more than I did yesterday and much less than I will tomorrow. This is Sergio checking out. Bye-bye now.

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She walks, I like the way she talks, and she turns me on with a special concern. Now I'm a different guy, and I don't compare to many. But next to her, I'm plain ordinary. Not many can see the light blue aura that surrounds the girl wherever in the world. She's a 9, a 10, a 20, 50. She's bittersweet

And when you come to meet her, you'll never agree, or she'll be waving a skirt as a flag. Like a cold in October, she'll take you right over. It's not mean to be facetious, and that look in her eye says you're the guy she plans to speak.

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2: 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And yes, of course, this week we have Osteria La Spiga.

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5: 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You got to remember, some people are bigots even if it's in their interest. They're against it. The best example I can think of is that you had some people that benefited from the Affordable Care Act, said they were for it. But if you told them it was Obamacare, they said, I'm not for it. 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

0: every Saturday from 11 a.m. to 7 p.m. It's Throwback Saturday. He's back again to check out his old school musical IQ. You know the name of this song, bruh?
1: Oh, no, I'm already...
0: I've been in 3 seconds now. Time's up. You think you know this one? 3 seconds. Oh, Michael Jackson got you on that one.
2: Oh, my God.
0: No. Man, you're striking out. You think you know this one here? Oh, come on.
2: Oh, man. I can't get to where I do know this.
0: Luther, don't you know
1: this
0: that?
1: Skinny Luther.
0: your IQ, whatever it is when it comes to old school cuts, you can check out Saturday from 11 a.m. to 7 p.m. It's Throwback Saturday right here at 1620 KYIZ,
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another sad day in my life. 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

0: every Saturday from 11 a.m. to 7 p.m. It's Throwback Saturday. Oh, you love the old cuts? Let's see how sharp your IQ is on old school cuts. You name the song in 3 seconds.
1: Oh, no, I got the one for sure, for sure. Al Green, Tired of Being Alone.
0: Oh, come on.
1: Ah, wait until the chorus.
0: You got to be quicker than that. Let's see about this one here.
1: All right, got it. James Brown, that's my Big Payback. That's easy. I got that. Come on now, give me something challenge. Give me a challenge.
0: You want a hard one. What do you think it is? Time's up.
1: Oh,
0: time's
1: no. Up. This is like time's a wedding up. Song time's for up. Sure.
0: How about this one here, bro?
1: I should have kept my mouth closed now. I can't hear this challenge.
0: Oh, you don't know? How about this one here?
1: Hey, boom. Give me a Steve Harvey. The butt. Doing the butt. Hey.
0: Throwback Saturday. Every Saturday from 11 a.m. to 7 p.m. Right here at 1620 KYIZ and 1480 KBMS. 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Throwback Saturday.

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0: Hey, it's Jasmine Sanders from the D.L. Hughley Show, living for the weekend. 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
1: 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Also, we had the Black and Tan Hall. And yes, of course, this week we have Osteria La Spiga. 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
1: 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Brother Whittier Smallwood with you. Thanks for coming aboard and thanks for locking it in here on a Sunday morning. Yes, we love having you aboard. 1420 KRIZ Renton, Seattle, and 1620 KYIZ Renton, Seattle, where we're streaming live at ztwins.com and on the Simple Radio app. Thank you so much for coming aboard this morning, and we love having you aboard. Sick and shut in, welcome aboard. We love you, and we love having you aboard the Heavenbound train as well. And welcome to the prayer hour, the sunrise edition here aboard the Heavenbound train here on a Sunday morning. And we're going to start things off as we open up the hour, 6:01 to be exact. We're going to start things off with Brother Andre Crouch, the late, great Andre Crouch, and Until Jesus Comes here on your Heavenbound train station. Welcome aboard. Good morning to you. Hope you're off to a positive start. Here is Andre Crouch.

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1: Some of the neighbors heard the little boy cry, and they ran out to see what was going on. And they asked him, "What's wrong?" Tears in his eyes, he said, "I'm lost." And they asked him his mother's name. He said, "My mama's name is Grandma." He didn't know the address or telephone number. So they called the police and explained what was going on. When the police got there, he asked the little boy, he said, "Can you remember anything nearby where you live?" He said, "The only thing I can remember is the white church with a big white cross on the top." And he said,

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He's keeping you. Yes, there's someone that's facing issues and struggles, adversities, problems that's surrounding you, and you're just up to your head. But I come to let you know that God is keeping you, because you're going to become a winner in the name of Jesus Christ. You're not going to be a conqueror, but you're going to be more than a conqueror.

0: bless the name of Jesus. The Lord is your keeper. The Lord is your shade at your right hand. The sun shall not strike you by day, nor the moon by night. The Lord shall preserve you from all evil. He shall preserve your soul. The Lord shall preserve your going out and your coming in from this time forth and even forevermore. To God be the glory.
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3: Okay, and welcome back to the Z Twin Studios, broadcasting live here on a beautiful Sunday morning. Brother Whittier Smallwood with you, your conductor here aboard the Heaven Bound Train. Hope you enjoyed all the great music there during the prayer hour. And that last selection was from the LA Mass Choir, Oh to Be Kept, right here aboard your Heaven Bound Train. As we segue into the 7 o'clock hour, remember, coming up at 7:15, it is the Sunday School lesson with Brother Willie DJ. Yes, the man, the myth, the legend will be coming up at 7:15. 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But as we segue into the 7 o'clock hour, we're going to start things off with Mark S. Hubbard and the United Voices for Christ, right here on the Heaven Bound Train. Lift up the Savior. 1420 KRIZ, 1620 KYIZ, streaming live, loud and clear, and in full living color at ztwins.com and on the Simple Radio app.

0: easy like a Sunday morning here for the Heaven Bound Train. Your conductor right here, Brother Whittier Smallwood, bringing you music you'd love to hear and giving you the gospel truth here on a Sunday morning. And remember, up next is coming up. It is the Sunday School Lesson with Brother Willie DJ as we welcome him aboard the Heaven Bound Train. How you doing there, Brother Willie DJ? Good morning to you.
1: Good morning, my brothers and sisters, and welcome to The Sunday School Lesson. I'm your host, Brother Willie DJ, with The Sunday School Lesson. All right, grab your pens, your pencils, your paper, getting ready to write things down. Why do we write things down? We write things down so that when we want to tell our loved ones, tell our friends, and tell those who just might not be such, the righteous way to walk, the righteous things to do, the right thing that the Lord would have us, we quote the Lord himself. We quote the Bible. We say, thus saith the Lord. We don't quote other people. We don't quote Brother Willie DJ. Don't nobody know who Brother Willie DJ is. You want to quote the Word of God. You want to say, I read it for myself. That way, if they say to you, oh, I don't believe that, I challenge that, point them to the Scripture. And if they have issues with it, they say, oh, I don't like that. Well, tell them to take it up with God. We serve a God that speaks directly to each and every person. Tell them you are not the author, and they can take it up with him. You have no ability to edit the Word of God. So what he says is what it is. All right? That's why you write things down. Here is what you're writing down for today. Joining forces with unlikely allies. Joining forces with unlikely allies. Doesn't that sound fascinating? Joshua 2, 8 through 13. Joshua 6, 16 and 17, 16 through 17. All right. Take that left hand, put it in the sky. Take that right hand, put it in the sky. Today, you know what? We're not going to put a clap together today. We're going to give out a big hug. We're going to give a big warm hug to everybody. Our pastor on Sunday had everybody just hug everybody, you know, and it's just a wonderful thing to see. So here's what we're going to do. For all the people in our lives, I want you to think about them right now. Mama, daddy, big mama, uncle, cousin, brothers, sisters, friends who have been a help, been a benefit in our lives. And for the times we have been a benefit to others in our lives, give ourselves one big hug right now. That's right. That's right. Make it a big one. Praise the Lord. Praise the Lord. All right. We're getting ready to go to prayer. Good morning, sick and shut in. That hug goes double for you this morning. Good morning. Good morning. God loves you and we do too. Dr. McKinney would always call out in this very radio station. He would say, we're going to prayer. Prayer is just talking to God. You don't have to stop your big rig trucks. You don't have to stop your ships at sea. You don't have to, definitely don't close your eyes out on that road, no matter where you are. Keep your eyes focused on that road. Prayer is just talking to God, our Father and our God. It is one more time you have brought us together to study and to learn from your word. And we thank you for that, O Lord, because there is no greater word from which we can learn. There is no higher source from which we can be blessed. And we just want to thank you, God, for being God all by yourself and in the triune, in the Father, the Son, and the Holy Spirit. We thank you for the many blessings you continue to bestow. We would ask, O Lord, that you would look at our nation, look at the country, look at the world, O Lord, and give us guidance, give us peace. Help us to be what you would have us to be. In the mighty name of Jesus, amen. Joshua 2, 8 through 13. And before they were laid down, she came up upon them, upon the roof. All right, now this is a story that you'll figure it out as we go along. Sunday school is not a substitute for Bible study, not a substitute for going to church, just a little taste. So if you haven't caught up with us yet, just hang in there. You'll get there. Verse 9, and she said unto the men, I know that Jehovah hath given you the land, and that the fear of you is fallen upon us, and that all inhabitants of the land melt away before you. Ah, this is Joshua, you know, with the battle at Jericho and so forth. Verse 10, for we have heard how Jehovah dried up the waters of the Red Sea before you when ye came out of Egypt. And what ye did unto the two kings of the Amorites that were beyond the Jordan, unto Sidon and Og, whom ye utterly destroyed. And as soon as we had heard it, our hearts did melt. Neither did there remain any more spirit in any man because of you. For Jehovah your God, he is God in heaven above and on earth. So they had heard about, this lady had heard about all the things that the Lord had done to protect the children coming out of Egypt. And so now her people feared them. Verse 12, now therefore I pray you, swear unto me by Jehovah, since I have dealt kindly with you, that ye also will deal kindly with my father's house and give me a true token. And that ye shall will save alive my father and my mother, my brothers and sisters, and all that they have, and will deliver our lives from death. So she's basically trying to save her whole family. Isn't that interesting? You know, we pray sometime about specific people, but here she's praying for her whole family. Isn't that something? Brother Willie needs to do that too. I send up a prayer right now for my whole family. I need to include friends too, and then that'll also include church family. So I guess that's more of a worldly prayer. All right, here's Joshua 6:16-17. And it came to pass at the seventh time, when the priests blew the trumpets, Joshua said unto the people, shout, for Jehovah hath given you the city. And the walls came tumbling down. and the city shall be devoured, even it and all of it, all therein, to Jehovah. Only Rahab, the harlot, shall live, she and all that are with her in her house, because she hid the messengers that we sent. All right. So Dr. McKinney would always teach us, he said, whenever you teaching Bible study or a Sunday school lesson, you want to make sure you make it so that everybody can understand. You know, like we just read this story of Joshua, and there's plenty of old saints out there, including my cousin Melvin, Brother Buckley, who have been through this, and they know that story, so they know what we're talking about. But there are new people who have not heard that story, who do not know. And so we want to make it plain. We want to put it in today's vernacular. In a black neighborhood struggling with poverty, an older woman named Miss Evelyn operated a small beauty shop. She had never gone to college, never had public life, and wasn't one of the people normally invited when community leaders met. Oh, she's just a regular folk. But Miss Evelyn knew everybody. When a group came into the neighborhood trying to help young people find jobs, some community leaders were suspicious. Miss Evelyn listened carefully. She decided these strangers were sincere and introduced them to the families who needed help. Oh, what a blessing that is. One young man she connected with the program eventually learned a trade, found steady employment, and helped his younger brother do the same. Years later, someone asked why she had trusted outsiders when others wouldn't. She answered, sometime God sends help in a package you weren't expecting. That's part of Rahab's story with Joshua. She wasn't an Israelite. She wasn't a religious leader. In fact, her background made her someone respectable in society might have dismissed. Yet Rahab recognized God before many others did. And when she recognized him, she acted. Oh, there it is again. She acted. Oh, boy, Brother Willie loves that action part. You know, it says we should pray without ceasing, and we should, because prayer is just talking to God. We can talk to God anytime, all the time we want to. But God also requires action. So there's a time when you get up off your knees and take some action. Action in school, getting prepared. Action training in a training program. Action self-study, learning yourself what you need to do. Brother Willie taught himself solar engineering and passed the national exam, never attended a class, just took it online and did that. Now studying quantum computing. There's nothing you can't do when you're a child of God. So what does this teach us? First, faith can come from unexpected people. Rahab was an outsider, yet she made one of Scripture's clearest declarations of faith. Jehovah, your God, he is God in heaven above and on earth beneath. Second, real faith produces action. Rahab didn't simply just say, be blessed, or she believed. She risked something. Later, the New Testament specifically remembers her faith in Hebrews 11:31 and her actions in James 2:25. The curriculum also identifies those passages as part of the background for this particular lesson. Mm-hmm. Third, Rahab thought beyond herself. Notice her prayers. Save my father, my mother, my brothers, my sisters, and all they have. Her faith immediately became concern for her family. Finally, your past does not determine your usefulness to God. Rahab entered the story as an outsider living in Jericho. She ultimately became part of Israel and appears in Matthew's genealogy of Jesus the Christ. Ooh, that's an extraordinary message of grace. God can take somebody other people have written off and place that person directly into his plan for salvation. So here are some questions. Why do we think Rahab recognized the power of God when so many people around her did not? Question 2. Have you ever received help

every one of us, there is a blessed assurance when we call on his name. And when we call, we can just say, pass me not, O gentle Savior. Hear my humble cry. While on others thou art calling, do not pass me and mine by. So Rahab teaches us that God is not limited to our history, our reputation, or other people's expectations. When we recognize who God is, put our faith in him, and act upon that faith, God can change not only our future, but the future of our entire family. Oh my goodness, what a powerful, powerful lesson that is. All right, turning you back over into the able, capable, wonderful, magnificent, stupendous, tremendous hands of the heaven-bound train, the conductor of the heaven-bound train in the sweet hour of prayer, Brother Whittier Smallwood. All right, may the Lord bless you and keep you and make his face to shine upon you. If you came late to the lesson, today's lesson was Joshua 2, 8 through 13, 6, 16 through 17, joining forces with unlikely allies. May the Lord bless you and keep you, make his face to shine upon you, and give you peace. This has been your brother Willie DJ with the Sunday School lesson.

0: 7:49 aboard the Heaven Bound train. That's DFW, the Dallas Fort Worth Mass Choir, with a double play with God Will Make a Way. Also with Lift Up the Savior right there on the Heaven Bound train. Also, we had Carnell Morrell and the Newark and Community Choir right here on the Heaven Bound train with Couldn't Keep It to Myself. 1420 KRIZ, Renton, Seattle. 1620 KYIZ, Renton, Seattle. 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Right here on the Heaven Bound train, we're going to take a quick break, but we'll be back with more right after this. Keep it locked in right here on your favorite gospel station.
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0: Alonda Draper and the Associates Choir right there with Whatever It Takes here on the Heavenbound Train. 1420 KRIZ, Renton, Seattle. 1620 KYIZ, Renton, Seattle. 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
11: Bible says that we all have sinned and come short of the glory of God. All of us have made a mistake. Do anybody out there know what I'm talking about? Or maybe you just came here saved. Maybe you was born saved, sanctified, and filled. But I didn't come here like that. But how many of y'all know that the Lord can fix it?

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And there's somebody here right now, you're under the sound of my voice.

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There's somebody here right now, and you're going through a struggle. 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But let me tell you something. He didn't die for nothing, people.

0: Angela Spivey right there with Fix Me here aboard the Heaven Bound Train. Victorious Praise here on the Heaven Bound Train Station. 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Morning praises to you. Hope you're off to a positive start this morning here on a beautiful Sunday morning aboard the Heaven Bound Train. 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Keep it locked in on your Heaven Bound Trains.
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0: The Truth, an informative, provocative, and spiritually fulfilling radio ministry designed to enlighten the religious and secular communities through a gospel exposition of God's words. Jesus says, "If he shall know the truth, and the truth shall make you free." John 8, chapter 32nd verse. And now, The Truth, with your host, Reverend Ruth Saunders, founder of It Takes a Village Ministry, and the Reverend Robert L. Manaway, senior pastor of Tabernacle Missionary Baptist Church. And now, The Truth.
1: Greetings. In the name of our Lord and Savior, Jesus the Christ, welcome to The Truth. I'm Reverend Ruth Saunders here with my co-host, the Reverend Dr. Pastor Robert L. Manaway, Sr., chief servant of the Tabernacle Missionary Baptist Church, located at 2801 Dr. R. L. Manaway, Sr. Way, Seattle, 98122. On Saturday, September 26, the community gathered at the Mount Zion Baptist Church in Seattle to celebrate the life of attorney Barbara Lehners. The Seattle Medium was very fortunate to have as a friend, host, and co-worker the legal and professional guidance of attorney Barbara Lehners, also known as Professor Lehners, who was an experienced litigator in Washington State. Her specialties included youth advocacy in King County in the juvenile court system. Her areas of expertise included law and public policy. She served as a visiting professor to the Evergreen State College, the Tacoma program, since 2000. Her community activities included youth charity work and community development activities. She was one of the 50 trailblazing black women honored by the Seattle Medium newspaper. She was co-host of the popular Community Potpourri radio broadcast for 25 years on these great radio stations. Her role as a community advocate, she often emphasized in her role as a community advocate, she often emphasized the relationship between church and state, or government and church. She emphasized the protected IRS 501c3 status of churches as charitable organizations and the importance of following the bylaws of the church as required by the governments in order to maintain that protected status. This protected 501c3 charitable status eliminates many property and other taxes that would force many organizations out of business. We shall be forever grateful and always remember the great leadership attorney Barbara Lehners provided to the Seattle community and beyond. Congratulations to all the phenomenal women awarded this past Saturday. Thank you, Dr. Evangelist Carolyn Hood, for all the great work you do, these phenomenal women, and all prayer warriors do in our community.

communities, and beyond. Today we return to the book of Jasher with chapter 80. Jasher chapter 80. At the end of 2 years, the Lord again sent Moses to Pharaoh to bring forth the children of Israel and to send them out of the land of Egypt. And Moses went and came to the house of Pharaoh, and he spoke to him in the words of the Lord who had sent him. But Pharaoh would not hearken to the voice of the Lord, and God roused his might in Egypt upon Pharaoh and his subjects. And God smote Pharaoh and his people with very great and sore plagues. And the Lord sent by the hand of Aaron and turned all the waters of Egypt into blood, with all their streams and rivers. And when an Egyptian came to drink and draw water, he looked into his pitcher, and behold, all the water was turned into blood. And when he came to drink from his cup, the water in the cup became blood. And when a woman kneaded her dough and cooked her victuals, their appearance was turned to that of blood. And the Lord sent again and caused all their waters to bring forth frogs. And all the frogs came into the houses of the Egyptians. And when the Egyptians drank, their bellies were filled with frogs. And they danced in their bellies as they danced when in the river. And all their drinking water and cooking water turned to frogs. Also, when they lay in their beds, their perspiration bred frogs. Notwithstanding all this, the anger of the Lord did not turn from them, and his hand was stretched out against all the Egyptians to smite them with every heavy plague. And he sent and smote their dust to lice, and the lice became in Egypt to the height of 2 cubits upon the earth. The lice were also very numerous in the flesh of man and beast, and all the inhabitants of Egypt, also upon the king and queen. The Lord sent the lice, and it grieved Egypt exceedingly on account of the lice. Notwithstanding this, the anger of the Lord did not turn away, and his hand was still stretched out over Egypt, and the Lord sent all kinds of beasts of the field into Egypt. And they came and destroyed all Egypt, man and beast and trees, and all things that were in Egypt. And the Lord sent fiery serpents, scorpions, mice, weasels, toads, together with others creeping in dust. Flies, hornets, fleas, bugs, and gnats, each swarm according to his kind, and all reptiles and winged animals according to their kind, came to Egypt and grieved the Egyptians exceedingly. And the fleas and flies came into the eyes and ears of the Egyptians, and the hornet came upon them and drove them away. And they removed from it into their inner rooms, and it pursued them. And when the Egyptians hid themselves on account of the swarm of animals, they locked their doors after them. And God ordered the Sulanath, which was in the sea, to come up and go into Egypt. And she had long arms, 10 cubits in length, of cubit of a man, and she went upon the roofs and uncovered the raftering and flooring and cut them, and stretched forth her arm into the house, and removed the lock and the bolt, and opened the houses of Egypt. Afterward came the swarm of animals into the houses of Egypt, and the swarm of animals destroyed the Egyptians, and it grieved them exceedingly.
Notwithstanding this, the anger of the Lord did not turn away from the Egyptians, and his hand was yet stretched forth against them. And God sent the pestilence, and the pestilence pervaded Egypt, in the horses and asses, and in the camels, in herds of oxen and sheep, and in man. And when the Egyptians rose up early in the morning to take their cattle to pasture, they found all their cattle dead, and there remained of the cattle of the Egyptians only 1 in 10, and of the cattle belonging to Israel and Goshen, not one died. And God sent a burning inflammation in the flesh of the Egyptians, which burst their skins, and it became a severe itch in all the Egyptians, from the soles of their feet to the crowns of their heads. And many boils were in their flesh, and their flesh wasted away until they became rotten and putrid. Notwithstanding this, the anger of the Lord did not turn away, and his hand was still stretched out over all Egypt. And the Lord sent a very heavy hail, which smote their vines and broke their fruit trees and dried them up, that they fell upon them. Also every green herb became dry and perished, for a mingling fire descended amidst the hail. Therefore the hail and the fire consumed all things. Also men and beasts that were found abroad perished of the flames of fire and of the hail. And all the young lions were exhausted. And the Lord sent and brought numerous locusts into Egypt, the chasel, salome, chargal, and shagol, locusts, each of his kind, which devoured all that the hail had left remaining. Then the Egyptians rejoiced at the locusts, although they consumed the produce of the field, and they caught them in abundance and salted them for food. And the Lord turned a mighty wind of the sea, which took away all the locusts, even those that were salted, and thrust them into the Red Sea. Not one locust remained within the boundaries of Egypt. And God sent darkness upon Egypt, that the whole land of Egypt and Pathros became dark for 3 days, so that a man could not see his hand when he lifted it to his mouth. At that time died many of the people of Israel who had rebelled against the Lord, and who would not hearken to Moses and Aaron, and believed not in them that God had sent them, and who had said, "We will not go forth from Egypt, lest we perish with hunger in a desolate wilderness," and who would not hearken to the voice of Moses. And the Lord plagued them in the 3 days of darkness, and the Israelites buried them in those days, without the Egyptians knowing of them or rejoicing over them. And the darkness was very great in Egypt for 3 days, and any person who was standing when the darkness came remained standing in his place, and he was sitting remained sitting. And he that was lying continued lying in the same state, and he that was walking remained sitting upon the ground in that same spot. And this thing happened to all the Egyptians until the darkness had passed away. And the days of darkness passed away, and the Lord sent Moses and Aaron to the children of Israel, saying, "Celebrate your feast and make your Passover. For behold, I come in the midst of the night amongst all the Egyptians, and I will smite all their firstborn, from the firstborn of a man to the firstborn of a beast. And when I see your Passover, I will pass over you." And the children of Israel did according to all that the Lord had commanded Moses and Aaron. Thus did they in that night. And it came to pass in the middle of the night
that the Lord went forth in the midst of Egypt and smote all the firstborn of the Egyptians, from the firstborn of man to the firstborn of beast. And Pharaoh rose up in the night, and he and all his servants and all the Egyptians. And there was a great cry throughout Egypt in that night, and there was not a house in which there was not a corpse. Also, the likenesses of the firstborn of Egypt, which were carved in the walls at their houses, were destroyed and fell to the ground. Even the bones of their firstborn, who had died before this and whom they had buried in their houses, were raked up by the dogs of Egypt on that night and dragged before the Egyptians and cast before them. And all the Egyptians saw this evil which had suddenly come upon them. And all the Egyptians cried out with a loud voice, and all the families of Egypt wept upon that night, each man for his son, and each man for his daughter, being the firstborn. And the tumult of Egypt was heard at a distance on that night. And Batia, the daughter of Pharaoh, went forth with the king on that night to seek Moses and Aaron in their houses. And they found them in their houses, eating and drinking and rejoicing with all Israel. And Batia said to Moses, "Is this the reward for the good which I have done to thee, who have reared thee and stretched thee out? And thou hast brought this evil upon me and my father's house?" And Moses said to her, "Surely 10 plagues did the Lord bring upon Egypt. Did any evil accrue to thee from any of them? Did one of them affect thee?" And she said, "No." And Moses said to her, "Although thou art the firstborn of thy mother, thou shalt not die, and no evil shall reach thee in the midst of Egypt." And she said, "What advantage is it to me, when I see the king, my brother, and all his household and subjects in this evil, whose firstborn perish with all the firstborn of Egypt?" And Moses said to her, "Surely thy brother and his household and subjects, the families of Egypt, would not hearken to the words of the Lord. Therefore did this evil come upon them." And Pharaoh, king of Egypt, approached Moses and Aaron and some of the children of Israel who were with them in that place. And he prayed to them, saying, "Rise and take your brethren, all the children of Israel who are in the land, with their sheep and oxen and all belonging to them, and they shall leave nothing remaining. Only pray for me to the Lord your God." And Moses said to Pharaoh, "Behold, though thou art thy mother's firstborn, yet fear not, for thou wilt not die. For the Lord has commanded that thou shalt live, in order to show thee his great might and strong stretched out arm." And Pharaoh ordered the children of Israel to be sent away. And all the Egyptians strengthened themselves to send them, for they said, "We are all perishing." And all the Egyptians sent the Israelites forth with great riches, sheep and oxen and precious things, according to the oath of the Lord between him and our father Abraham. And the children of Israel delayed going forth at night. And when the Egyptians came to them to bring them out, they said to them, "Are we thieves that we should go forth at night?" And the children of Israel asked of the Egyptians vessels of silver and vessels of gold and garments. And the children of Israel stripped
the Egyptians. And Moses hastened and rose up and went to the river of Egypt and brought up from thence the coffin of Joseph and took it with him. The children of Israel also brought up each man his father's coffin with him, and each man the coffins of his tribe. Faithfully translated 1840 from the original Hebrew into English, a reprint, a photolithographic reprint of exact edition, published by J.H. Parry and Company, Salt Lake City, 1887. Right after this selection by the Eternal Gospel Choir entitled Go Down Moses, you will hear another great exposition of God's Word by the Reverend Dr. Pastor Robert L. Manaway, Sr., followed by the Spirituals singing Wade in the Water.

0: Well, God bless you and good morning to each of you, my brothers and my sisters. I want to welcome you, as always, to the Truth Radio ministry here on Sunday mornings on the Z Twins Network. And I would be remiss if I didn't say my declaration. What is that, Pastor Manaway? This is the day that the Lord hath made, and we will rejoice and be glad in it. Psalm 118, verse 24. Well, here we are, Reverend Ruth. First Sunday of October in the Lord's year of 2026. And as always, we greet all of the body of Christ in the name of our Lord and Savior Jesus Christ and declare that he is the one resurrection, or resurrected rather than he is the life, and it's available to each of us. And grace and peace be to you, Reverend Ruth, Reverend Doctor, good Reverend Doctor. It's always a joy to open this session in the Word with you here and the gifts that you share, and thank God for the gift to the body of Christ that you are. As always, I would be remiss if I did not honor my wife, Jessica. I love her and thank her for the love extended to me. And I greet her this morning, as well as all of our children and family, those who are connected to me by blood and by faith. And to the officers and members of one of the Lord's good churches. That's right. I try to say it as much as I can. The people and members of the Tabernacle Missionary Baptist Church, thank you so much for your faithfulness in lending me to this effort, for your prayers, for the labor in the gospel that we've shared together all these years. And to every virtual participant who joins us week after week, we're here because of you. So thank you for your fellowship. And you are not just an audience to me, but I kind of see you as a virtual family that's able to be reached around the world with the good news of Jesus Christ. And because this is the first week of a brand new month, I always like to pause, Reverend Ruth, and just acknowledge that life is lifing. And so I want to pause to honor those who may be celebrating birthdays this month. May the Lord add years to your youthfulness and your joy. And if it's your anniversary, marriage anniversary month, may the Lord strengthen you in the covenant you have with your spouse. And if this month holds for you that special memory of giving your life to Christ, walking out of darkness into the light, accepting Jesus Christ as your personal Lord and Savior, then may God continue to bless you and may the years be counted for you. For you who are experiencing new jobs, recovering from illnesses, for those of you who bear the pain at times of bereavement, loved ones going from labor to reward, may God strengthen your hearts this morning. And if this month goes even into the next, God willing, I'm asking that we would celebrate all of these great things that God is doing for us, with us, and through us. October is also this very interesting month, Reverend Ruth, in the body of Christ and to our nation. The first Sunday of October, this is October 4th this year. This is what is known as, or celebrated as, World Communion Sunday. And isn't it ironic? Before we conclude the day, we're going to share a time of communion, the Lord's Supper, with those who may be infirmed or can't get out to a fellowship this morning. So go ahead now and find you something that will represent the Lord's body and blood as we'll lead us in a time of remembrance and celebrating communion before we end our fellowship today. But around the world, remembers that there is one Lord, one faith, one baptism, and there's one table. Also, October, Reverend Ruth, is going to be Pastors and Clergy Appreciation Month. And in this time, I hope that we will honor all of those who labor and the under shepherds in this life, those who feed and teach and lead the flock of God. May God add to your years. And as the month begins, we also remember our seniors on what will be the International Day of Older People, older persons. Reverend Ruth, I didn't even know there was such. The International Day of Older Peoples is going to be celebrated on October 11th. So if you would keep these things in mind, I think they'll be a great blessing to us. Well, look, this morning we're going to be covering the passage, God willing, from John chapter 11, verses 53 through 57. So if you would open your Bibles there after prayer, we're going to engage this wonderful passage here. Let us pray. Eternal God, give us wisdom now that we may see the principles, lessons that you would have us to observe, that we may live thereby. Thank you for a brand new month, for a brand new week, and a brand new day, and even this fresh moment. Now manifest yourself. Forgive us for our sins. We are accepting, Lord, and we acknowledge that words and thoughts and deeds have been transgressions since we last met. So thank you for your grace and your mercy that still sustains us. But now give us listening ears and receptive hearts that we may do your will in the earth. We ask this in Jesus' name. Amen. All right, if you would, turn with me to that passage of John 11, verses 53 through 57, and we'll read it from the New King James Version of the Bible. It reads, "Then from that day on, they plotted to put him to death. Therefore, Jesus no longer walked openly among the Jews, but went from there into the country near the wilderness to a city called Ephraim, and there remained with his disciples. And the Passover of the Jews was near, and many went from the country up to Jerusalem before the Passover to purify themselves. Then they sought Jesus and spoke among themselves as they stood in the temple, 'What do you think? That he will not come to the feast?' Now, both the chief priests and the Pharisees had given a command that if anyone knew where he was, he should report it, that they may seize him. Flowers fade, grass withers, but the word of our God endures forever." I believe our theme for this particular passage, Reverend Ruth, hinges on this, and that is, from that day on, there is a plot against the life giver, the plot against the lost, the life, L-I-F-E, giver. In our last session, John 11:52 gave us this gospel light. Caiaphas has spoke better than he knew. He stated that one man would die for the people, and John, under the Spirit's guidance, he stretches that truth of Caiaphas, that word, until it covers Israel and the scattered children of God everywhere. It's so ironic that the death of Christ will not merely protect a political arrangement, but it will create one people.
1: KYIZ Renton, Seattle. We're also streaming loud and clear on the Simple Radio app.
0: And that was verse 52. And when we bridge into verse 53, Reverend Ruth, it reads, "Then from that day on, they plotted to put him to death." The religious leaders are the ones plotting to kill Jesus. The bridge is this. What heaven meant for gathering, the council meant for killing. In the same sentence that announced the substitution became in their mouths a death warrant. That's verse 52. Because verse 52 is God's interpretation, but verse 53 is man's resolution. I see that God is gathering, they are conspiring. And the irony of this text is that the irony is holy and is terrible at the same time. The officials who fear losing, they say, our place and nation, verse 48, they now officialize. I like that word, O-F-F-I-C-I-A-L-I-Z-E. They officialize the very death by which God will save a people they cannot imagine. So John 11:53-57 is about this. After the raising of Lazarus, that really bothered them. The Sanhedrin stopped debating and they started planning. May I say to the body of Christ or whoever you are this morning, collectively or individually, that Satan still has a similar pattern towards us. There comes a time when Satan will stop debating about who you are. He really accepts who you are in Christ. And since he now knows your true identity, he stops debating who you are. And he begins this hellish plan to do away with you. So Jesus is aware of this. So he withdraws to Ephraim because his hour had not yet fully come. Passover was approaching. And crowds were streaming to Jerusalem to purify themselves. And in the temple, they're whispering whether, is he going to show up? He's a good Jew after all, you know, and this is a holy day. Will he show up? And if anyone, they say, knows where he is, they got to report it to us so we can seize him. So the chapter that began with a sick friend, Lazarus, and a delayed visit now ends with an all points bulletin against the one who just called a dead man out of a tomb. Verse 53 is this key pivotal verse. Then from that day on, they plotted to put him to death. Why this verse, Pastor? Glad you asked. Well, it's the hinge of the gospel's movement towards the cross. Everything about Jesus, he came from heaven to earth. He went from the earth to the cross, from the cross to the grave. It's all about him coming to redeem us. Well, people didn't need a physician, but sinners needed a doctor and a physician. So Jesus was coming all along to move toward the cross. Nobody was pushing him toward the cross. He was headed to the cross on his own, and he would also set the schedule by which he would arrive. So before, this opposition was real, but it was simply reactive among these leaders. Stones had been picked up. Officers had been sent previous. Debates in the temple. All these things were the preludes of the religious leaders not knowing how to deal with this Jesus. And from this day, the leadership of Israel treats his death as a settled policy. He's got to die. Can I say to some of us who are listening, Satan has a simpler statement and bounty out on us this morning, that he's just saying he got to die. She got to die. And the miracle of life becomes the occasion of a murderous plot. So in verse 52, also it proves that unbelief is not always ignorant. I want to say that again for me. It proves that unbelief is not always ignorant. Sometimes, Reverend Ruth, it's a decision. Ooh, excuse me. I feel like hollering all by myself. Unbelief is not always ignorance. Sometimes ignorance is a choice. It's a decision. So they have seen the sign and they chose the scheme. John 11:53-57 is the aftermath of glory. This most profound lesson of Lazarus being called out of the tomb. He's been dead 4 days. By now he's stinking. Jesus says, come forth. He comes forth. He says, loose him, let him go. Lazarus is going to have a fellowship celebration dinner with Christ, Mary, Martha, his sisters, and people are running, telling that to the religious leaders. This aftermath of glory. Lazarus lives and the council voted death. This passage, dear hearts, if you're listening to me this morning, it shows 4 movements, and I won't get to all of them, so I guess I can just take some of the weeks to come to dive into all 4, but let me get started. But 4 movements that we see here. First of all, there's the settled plot, verse 53. Verse 54, there is a sovereign withdrawal. And then in verses 55 and 56, there's what I label as a religious crowd on the way to the Passover. And finally, verse 57, an official warrant is given. Let's start with the first movement, which is a settled plot. And I introduce it and say a little bit about it in the summation as we leave you for the day. Again, these proud and profound words from that day on. That marks a before and after. Yeah, all of our lives have a before and after junction. Alexander McLaren captured the spirit of the council when he said this, and I quote, "Never mind about his miracles or his teachings or the beauty of his character. His life is a perpetual danger to our progenity. I vote for death," end quote. The raising of Lazarus here somehow did not soften them, but it hardened the timeline. G. Campbell Morgan observed that the last sign raises the opposition of his foes to define activity. What had been hostile or hostility to them now becomes a minute, a motion, and a plan. I'm not out of word, just out of time. Be back in a moment with a summation and our fellowship communion.

Well, all right, Reverend Ruth, we're here already to the summation of the first Sunday of October 2026, and it is so humbling, at the same time somewhat disturbing, to know that the hearts of men have not changed that much over 2,000 years. People still move from debating to plots to scheme and to do away with those who they may feel represent the presence of God in the earth. And I'm so glad to have this privilege to see what God is doing. In our last session, as we were closing, we noted very clearly that key verse of verse 52, the policy was not impulsive. And probably one of the most profound things that we said to us last time is that unbelief is not always ignorance. Sometimes it's a decision, and these religious leaders showed us their true intent. John Calvin notes that this consolation or consultation, it related not so much to slaying or killing Christ as it was to find out some method of crushing him without a riot. And they wanted to do it, but they knew Christ had now the hearts of the people. So how do we keep the crowd from rioting? But they were so engaged in their bitterness, and their intent was now so fixed on murdering Christ. And we'll see this later, because the trial later would be theater. Made up Trump charges, just theater. And the verdict has already been written. I don't even know why they went through the process, because their verdict was written. He would be crucified. Remember Kaiser's word, it's all right for one to die for a nation and for our way of life. Isn't that something? So Jesus, he flees, and his fleeing is not fleeing, it's his timing. Jesus ain't scared of nobody. That is good to me, Reverend Ruth. Jesus wasn't scared of nobody. It says very clearly that in verse 54, therefore Jesus no longer walked openly among the Jews. And this is not panic in Jesus. And throughout John, Jesus is governed by the Father's hour. Remember John 7:30. And John 8, verse 20. David Guzzi writes that he withdrew not out of fear, but because his hour had not yet come. The hour had not yet come, but it was soon to come. Ephraim, the place Jesus retreated to, was near the wilderness. It became a quiet room for Jesus, so to speak. And he remains there with his disciples. Just trying to say in conclusion that the good shepherd still gathers his own while the wolves confer. The good shepherd still gathers his own while the wolves gather or confer. We'll stop there. Well, if you have your items to represent the Lord's Supper, we'll get ready to fellowship with that here and to make sure that we are honoring this good shepherd, this one who laid down his life, who did all these wonderful things that we may have the opportunity to have life and have it more abundantly. I read for you the passage of the Apostle Paul as you have your items of communion ready. 1 Corinthians chapter 11, one of my favorite passages for communion of observation. Verse 23. For I received from the Lord that which also I delivered to you, that the Lord Jesus, on the night, same night in which he was betrayed, took bread. And when he had given thanks, he broke it and said, take, eat. This is my body, which is broken for you. Do this in remembrance of me. Let us eat together. In the same manner, he also took the cup after supper, saying, this cup is the covenant in my blood. Do this as often as you drink it in remembrance of me. Let us drink together. For as often as you eat this bread
and drink this cup, you proclaim the Lord's death till he comes. Let us pray. Eternal Father, we thank you for your life, your death, burial, resurrection, your ascension, and your soon return. Until then, we remember. And Holy Spirit, may we never forget the love demonstrated by our Savior, that while we were yet sinners, he died for us and gave us eternal life privilege. We ask this in your name. Amen. Good day and shalom.

Amen. That last selection is entitled Jesus, I Love Calling Your Name by Pastor Shirley Caesar. God never fails. God never changes. He is indeed holy forever. And he sent his only begotten Son, Jesus the Christ, into the world to demonstrate God's holiness through his life, teaching, preaching, and dying, that his pure blood would be shed for the sins of the world, that the world, through him, might be saved. John 3:16 tells us, "For God so loved the world that he gave his only begotten Son, that whosoever believes in him shall not perish, but have eternal life." Many thanks to my faithful co-host, the Reverend Dr. Pastor Robert L. Manaway, Sr. Many thanks and blessings to the owners and all employees of Chris Bennett Media Group and all announcers and employees of Chris Bennett Broadcasting Networks. By all means, continue to pray. Let us humble ourselves and pray. Pray the Lord's Prayer. Pray God's will be done. Pray for healing of our nation and the world. Prayer changes things. It is no telling what God will do if we all pray God's will, not our will, but God's will be done throughout the world. Pray for our children. Pray for family and friends. Pray for the president, vice president, our country. And don't forget to pray for our enemies. It takes a village. There is much work to be done. The harvest is indeed plentiful, and the laborers truly are few. Mark 11:22 says, "Have faith in God. Remember, Jesus is alive, and he's only his name call away." Jesus, bless someone today.

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Opinions expressed on this broadcast are the opinions of the host and the guest and do not reflect those of the staff and management of this station.

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'Cause power belongs to God.

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thing. Oh, yes, I have. I've seen God give people supernatural strength when they didn't know how they were going to make it. I've seen him use the most unlikely people to do incredible things. So I wrote this verse for those of you that are less than perfect. Listen.

She went to the hospital and had a surgery, and they told her she would have to have radical chemotherapy to get completely healed.

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0: The Truth, an informative, provocative, and spiritually fulfilling radio ministry designed to enlighten the religious and secular communities through a gospel exposition of God's words. Jesus says, "If ye shall know the truth, and the truth shall make you free." John 8, chapter 32nd verse. And now, The Truth, with your host, Reverend Ruth Saunders, founder of It Takes a Village Ministry, and the Reverend Robert L. Manaway, senior pastor of Tabernacle Missionary Baptist Church. And now, The Truth.
1: Greetings. In the name of our Lord and Savior, Jesus the Christ, welcome to The Truth. I'm Reverend Ruth Saunders, here with my co-host, the Reverend Dr. Pastor Robert L. Manaway, Sr., chief servant of the Tabernacle Missionary Baptist Church, located at 2801 Dr. R.L. Manaway Sr. Way, Seattle, 98122. On Saturday, September 26, the community gathered at the Mount Zion Baptist Church in Seattle to celebrate the life of attorney Barbara Lainers. The Seattle Medium was very fortunate to have as a friend, host, and co-worker the legal and professional guidance of attorney Barbara Lainers, also known as Professor Lainers, who was an experienced litigator in Washington State. Her specialties included youth advocacy in King County in the juvenile court system. Her areas of expertise included law and public policy. She served as a visiting professor to the Evergreen State College, the Tacoma program, since 2000. Her community activities included youth charity work and community development activities. She was one of the 50 trailblazing Black women honored by the Seattle Medium newspaper. She was co-host of the popular Community Potpourri radio broadcast for 25 years on these great radio stations. Her role as a community advocate, she often emphasized in her role as a community advocate, she often emphasized the relationship between church and state, or government and church. She emphasized the protected IRS 501c3 status of churches as charitable organizations and the importance of following the bylaws of the church as required by the governments in order to maintain that protected status. This protected 501c3 charitable status eliminates many property and other taxes that would force many organizations out of business. We shall be forever grateful and always remember the great leadership attorney Barbara Lainers provided to the Seattle community and beyond. Congratulations to all the phenomenal women awarded this past Saturday. Thank you, Dr. Evangelist Carolyn Hood, for all the great work you do, these phenomenal women, and all prayer warriors do in our communities and beyond. Today we return to the book of Jasher with chapter 80. Jasher chapter 80. At the end of 2 years, the Lord again sent Moses to Pharaoh to bring forth the children of Israel and to send them out of the land of Egypt. And Moses went and came to the house of Pharaoh, and he spoke to him in the words of the Lord who had sent him. But Pharaoh would not hearken to the voice of the Lord, and God roused his might in Egypt upon Pharaoh and his subjects. And God smote Pharaoh and his people with very great and sore plagues. And the Lord sent by the hand of Aaron and turned all the waters of Egypt into blood, with all their streams and rivers. And when an Egyptian came to drink and draw water, he looked into his pitcher, and behold, all the water was turned into blood. And when he came to drink from his cup, the water in the cup became blood. And when a woman kneaded her dough and cooked her victuals, their appearance was turned to that of blood. And the Lord sent again and caused all their waters to bring forth frogs. And all the frogs came into the houses of the Egyptians. And when the Egyptians drank, their bellies were filled with frogs. And they danced in their bellies as they danced when in the river. And all their drinking water and cooking water turned to frogs. Also, when they lay in their beds, their perspiration bred frogs. Notwithstanding all this, the anger of the Lord did not turn from them, and his hand was stretched out against all the Egyptians to smite them with every heavy plague. And he sent and smote their dust to lice, and the lice became in Egypt to the height of 2 cubits upon the earth. The lice were also very numerous in the flesh of man and beast, and all the inhabitants of Egypt, also upon the king and queen, the Lord sent the lice, and it grieved Egypt exceedingly on account of the lice. Notwithstanding this, the anger of the Lord did not turn away, and his hand was still stretched out over Egypt, and the Lord sent all kinds of beasts of the field into Egypt. And they came and destroyed all Egypt, man and beast and trees, and all things that were in Egypt. And the Lord sent fiery serpents, scorpions, mice, weasels, toads, together with others creeping in dust. Flies, hornets, fleas, bugs, and gnats, each swarm according to his kind, and all reptiles and winged animals according to their kind, came to Egypt and grieved the Egyptians exceedingly. And the fleas and flies came into the eyes and ears of the Egyptians, and the hornet came upon them and drove them away. And they removed from it into their inner rooms, and it pursued them. And when the Egyptians hid themselves on account of the swarm of animals, they locked their doors after them. And God ordered the Sulanath, which was in the sea, to come up and go into Egypt. And she had long arms, 10 cubits in length, of cubit of a man, and she went upon the roofs and uncovered the raftering and flooring and cut them, and stretched forth her arm into the house and removed the lock and the bolt and opened the houses of Egypt. Afterward came the swarm of animals into the houses of Egypt, and the swarm of animals destroyed the Egyptians, and it grieved them exceedingly. Notwithstanding this, the anger of the Lord did not turn away from the Egyptians, and his hand was yet stretched forth against them. And God sent the pestilence, and the pestilence pervaded Egypt, in the horses and asses, and in the camels, in herds of oxen and sheep, and in man. And when the Egyptians rose up early in the morning to take their cattle to pasture, they found all their cattle dead. And there remained of the cattle of the Egyptians only 1 in 10, and of the cattle belonging to Israel and Goshen, not one died. And God sent a burning inflammation in the flesh of the Egyptians, which burst their skins, and it became a severe itch in all the Egyptians, from the soles of their feet to the crowns of their heads. And many boils were in their flesh. and their flesh wasted away until they became rotten and putrid. Notwithstanding this, the anger of the Lord did not turn away, and his hand was still stretched out over all Egypt. And the Lord sent a very heavy hail, which smote their vines and broke their fruit trees and dried them up, that they fell upon them. Also every green herb became dry and perished, for a mingling fire descended amidst the hail. Therefore the hail and the fire consumed all things. Also men and beasts that were found abroad perished of the flames of fire and of the hail, and all the young lions were exhausted. And the Lord sent and brought numerous locusts into Egypt, the chasel, salom, chargal, and shagol locusts, each of its kind, which devoured all that the hail had left remaining. Then the Egyptians rejoiced at the locusts, although they consumed the produce of the field, and they caught them in abundance and salted them for food. And the Lord turned a mighty wind of the sea, which took away all the locusts, even those that were salted, and thrust them into the Red Sea. Not one locust remained within the boundaries of Egypt. And God sent darkness upon Egypt, that the whole land of Egypt and Pathros became dark for 3 days, so that a man could not see his hand when he lifted it to his mouth. At that time died many of the people of Israel who had rebelled against the Lord and who would not hearken to Moses and Aaron and believed not in them that God had sent them, and who had said, "We will not go forth from Egypt, lest we perish with hunger in a desolate wilderness," and who would not hearken to the voice of Moses. And the Lord plagued them in the 3 days of darkness, and the Israelites buried them in those days, without the Egyptians knowing of them or rejoicing over them. And the darkness was very great in Egypt for 3 days, and any person who was standing when the darkness came remained standing in his place, and he was sitting remained sitting. And he that was lying continued lying in the same state, and he that was walking remained sitting upon the ground in that same spot. And this thing happened to all the Egyptians until the darkness had passed away. And the days of darkness passed away, and the Lord sent Moses and Aaron to the children of Israel, saying, "Celebrate your feast and make your Passover. For behold, I come in the midst of the night amongst all the Egyptians, and I will smite all their firstborn, from the firstborn of a man to the firstborn of a beast. And when I see your Passover, I will pass over you." And the children of Israel did according to all that the Lord had commanded Moses and Aaron. Thus did they in that night. And it came to pass in the middle of the night that the Lord went forth in the midst of Egypt and smote all the firstborn of the Egyptians, from the firstborn of man to the firstborn of beast. And Pharaoh rose up in the night, and he and all his servants and all the Egyptians. And there was a great cry throughout Egypt in that night, and there was not a house in which there was not a corpse. Also, the likenesses of the firstborn of Egypt, which were carved in the walls at their houses, were destroyed and fell to the ground. Even the bones of their firstborn, who had died before this, and whom they had buried in their houses, were raked up by the dogs of Egypt on that night, and dragged before the Egyptians, and cast before them. And all the Egyptians saw this evil which had suddenly come upon them. And all the Egyptians cried out with a loud voice, and all the families of Egypt wept upon that night, each man for his son, and each man for his daughter, being the firstborn. And the tumult of Egypt was heard at a distance on that night. And Bathia, the daughter of Pharaoh, went forth with the king on that night to seek Moses and Aaron in their houses. And they found them in their houses, eating and drinking and rejoicing with all Israel. And Bathia said to Moses, "Is this the reward for the good which I have done to thee, who have reared thee and stretched thee out? And thou hast brought this evil upon me and my father's house?" And Moses said to her, "Surely 10 plagues did the Lord bring upon Egypt. Did any evil accrue to thee from any of them? Did one of them affect thee?" And she said, "No." And Moses said to her, "Although thou art the firstborn of thy mother, thou shalt not die, and no evil shall reach thee in the midst of Egypt." And she said, "What advantage is it to me, when I see the king, my brother, and all his household and subjects in this evil, whose firstborn perish with all the firstborn of Egypt?" And Moses said to her, "Surely thy brother and his household and subjects, the families of Egypt, would not hearken to the words of the Lord. Therefore did this evil come upon them." And Pharaoh, king of Egypt, approached Moses and Aaron and some of the children of Israel who were with them in that place, and he prayed to them, saying, "Rise and take your brethren, all the children of Israel who are in the land, with their sheep and oxen and all belonging to them, and they shall leave nothing remaining. Only pray for me to the Lord your God." And Moses said to Pharaoh, "Behold, though thou art thy mother's firstborn, yet fear not, for thou wilt not die. For the Lord has commanded that thou shalt live, in order to show thee his great might and strong stretched out arm." And Pharaoh ordered the children of Israel to be sent away. And all the Egyptians strengthened themselves to send them, for they said, "We are all perishing." And all the Egyptians sent the Israelites forth with great riches, sheep and oxen and precious things, according to the oath of the Lord between him and our father Abraham. And the children of Israel delayed going forth at night. And when the Egyptians came to them to bring them out, they said to them, "Are we thieves that we should go forth at night?" And the children of Israel asked of the Egyptians vessels of silver and vessels of gold and garments. And the children of Israel stripped the Egyptians. And Moses hastened and rose up and went to the river of Egypt and brought up from thence the coffin of Joseph and took it with him. The children of Israel also brought up each man his father's coffin with him, and each man the coffins of his tribe. Faithfully translated 1840 from the original Hebrew into English, a reprint, a photolithographic reprint of Exact Edition, published by J.H. Parry and Company, Salt Lake City, 1887. Right after this selection by the Eternal Gospel Choir entitled "Go Down, Moses," you will hear another great exposition of God's Word by the Reverend Dr. Pastor Robert L. Manaway, Sr., followed by the Spirituals singing "Wade in the Water."

Well, God bless you and good morning to each of you, my brothers and my sisters. I want to welcome you, as always, to the Truth Radio ministry here on Sunday mornings on the Z Twins Network. And I would be remiss if I didn't say my declaration. What is that, Pastor Manaway? This is the day that the Lord hath made, and we will rejoice and be glad in it. Psalm 118, verse 24. Well, here we are, Reverend Ruth. First Sunday of October in the Lord's year of 2026. And as always, we greet all of the body of Christ in the name of our Lord and Savior Jesus Christ and declare that he is the one resurrected, he is the life and is available to each of us. And grace and peace be to you, Reverend Ruth, Reverend Doctor, good Reverend Doctor. It's always a joy to open this session in the Word with you here and the gifts that you share, and thank God for the gift to the body of Christ that you are. As always, I would be remiss if I did not honor my wife, Jessica. I love her and thank her for the love extended to me. And I greet her this morning, as well as all of our children and family, those who are connected to me by blood and by faith. And to the officers and members of one of the Lord's good churches. That's right, I try to say it as much as I can. The people and members of the Tabernacle Missionary Baptist Church, thank you so much for your faithfulness in lending me to this effort, for your prayers, for the labor in the gospel that we've shared together all these years. And to every virtual participant who joins us week after week, we're here because of you. So thank you for your fellowship. And you are not just an audience to me, but I kind of see you as a virtual family that's able to be reached around the world with the good news of Jesus Christ. And because this is the first week of a brand new month, I always like to pause, Reverend Ruth, and just acknowledge that life is lifing. And so I want to pause to honor those who may be celebrating birthdays this month. May the Lord add years to your youthfulness and your joy. And if it's your anniversary, marriage anniversary month, may the Lord strengthen you in the covenant you have with your spouse. And if this month holds for you that special memory of giving your life to Christ, walking out of darkness into the light, accepting Jesus Christ as your personal Lord and Savior, then may God continue to bless you and may the years be counted for you. For you who are experiencing new jobs, recovering from illnesses, for those of you who bear the pain at times of bereavement, loved ones going from labor to reward, may God strengthen your hearts this morning. And if this month goes even into the next, God willing, I'm asking that we would celebrate all of these great things that God is doing for us, with us, and through us. October is also this very interesting month, Reverend Ruth, in the body of Christ and to our nation. The first Sunday of October, this is October 4th this year. This is what is known as, or celebrated as, World Communion Sunday. And isn't it ironic? Before we conclude the day, we're going to share a time of communion, the Lord's Supper, with those who may be infirmed or can't get out to a fellowship this morning. So go ahead now and find you something that will represent the Lord's body and blood as we'll lead us in a time of remembrance and celebrating communion before we end our fellowship today. But around the world, remembers that there is one Lord, one faith, one baptism, and there's one table. Also, October, Reverend Ruth, is going to be Pastors and Clergy Appreciation Month. And in this time, I hope that we will honor all of those who labor, the under shepherds in this life, those who feed and teach and lead the flock of God. May God add to your years. And as the month begins, we also remember our seniors on what will be the International Day of Older People, Older Persons. Reverend Ruth, I didn't even know there was such.
The International Day of Older Peoples is going to be celebrated on October 11th. So if you would keep these things in mind, I think they'll be a great blessing to us. Well, look, this morning we're going to be covering the passage, God willing, from John chapter 11, verses 53 through 57. So if you would open your Bibles there after prayer, we're going to engage this wonderful passage here. Let us pray. Eternal God, give us wisdom now that we may see the principles, lessons that you would have us to observe, that we may live thereby. Thank you for a brand new month, for a brand new week, and a brand new day, and even this fresh moment. Now manifest yourself. Forgive us for our sins. We are accepting, Lord, and we acknowledge that words and thoughts and deeds have been transgressions since we last met. So thank you for your grace and your mercy that still sustains us. But now give us listening ears and receptive hearts that we may do your will in the earth. We ask this in Jesus' name. Amen. All right, if you would, turn with me to that passage of John 11, verses 53 through 57, and we'll read it from the New King James Version of the Bible. It reads, "Then from that day on, they plotted to put him to death. Therefore, Jesus no longer walked openly among the Jews, but went from there into the country near the wilderness to a city called Ephraim, and there remained with his disciples. And the Passover of the Jews was near, and many went from the country up to Jerusalem before the Passover to purify themselves. Then they sought Jesus and spoke among themselves as they stood in the temple, 'What do you think? That he will not come to the feast?' Now, both the chief priests and the Pharisees had given a command that if anyone knew where he was, he should report it, that they may seize him. Flowers fade, grass withers, but the word of our God endures forever." I believe our theme for

will not merely protect a political arrangement, but it will create one people. And that was verse 52. And when we bridge into verse 53, Reverend Ruth, it reads, "Then from that day on, they plotted to put him to death." The religious leaders are the ones plotting to kill Jesus. The bridge is this. What heaven meant for gathering, the council meant for killing. In the same sentence that announced the substitution became in their mouths a death warrant. That's verse 52. Because verse 52 is God's interpretation, but verse 53 is man's resolution. I see that God is gathering, they are conspiring. And the irony of this text is that the irony is holy and is terrible at the same time. The officials who fear losing, they say, our place and nation, verse 48, they now officialize. I like that word, O-F-F-I-C-I-A-L-I-Z-E. They officialize the very death by which God will save a people they cannot imagine. So John 11:53-57 is about this. After the raising of Lazarus, that really bothered them. The Sanhedrin stopped debating and they started planning. May I say to the body of Christ, or whoever you are this morning, collectively or individually, that Satan still has a similar pattern towards us. There comes a time when Satan will stop debating about who you are. He really accepts who you are in Christ. And since he now knows your true identity, he stops debating who you are. And he begins this hellish plan to do away with you. So Jesus is not is aware of this. So he withdraws to Ephraim because his hour had not yet fully come. Passover was approaching. And crowds were streaming to Jerusalem to purify themselves. And in the temple, they're whispering whether is he going to show up? He's a good Jew after all, you know, and this is a holy day. Will he show up? And if anyone, they say, knows where he is, they got to report it to us so we can seize him. So the chapter that began with a sick friend, Lazarus, and a delayed visit now ends with an all points bulletin against the one who just called a dead man out of a tomb. Verse 53 is this key pivotal verse. Then from that day on, they plotted to put him to death. Why this verse, Pastor? Glad you asked. Well, it's the hinge of the gospel's movement towards the cross. Everything about Jesus, he came from heaven to earth. He went from the earth to the cross, from the cross to the grave. It's all about him coming to redeem us. Well, people didn't need a physician, but sinners needed a doctor and a physician. So Jesus was coming all along to move toward the cross. Nobody was pushing him toward the cross. He was headed to the cross on his own, and he would also set the schedule by which he would arrive. So before, this opposition was real, but it was simply reactive among these leaders. Stones had been picked up, officers had been sent previous, debates in the temple. All these things were the preludes of the religious leaders not knowing how to deal with this Jesus. And from this day, the leadership of Israel treats his death as a settled policy. He's got to die. Can I say to some of us who are listening, Satan has a simpler statement and bounty out on us this morning, that he's just saying he got to die. She got to die. And the miracle of life becomes the occasion of a murderous plot. So in verse 52, also it proves that unbelief is not always ignorant.

I want to say that again for me. It proves that unbelief is not always ignorant. Sometimes, Reverend Ruth, it's a decision. Ooh, excuse me. I feel like hollering all by myself. Unbelief is not always ignorance. Sometimes ignorance is a choice. It's a decision. So they have seen the sign and they chose the scheme. John 11:53-57 is the aftermath of glory. This most profound lesson of Lazarus being called out of the tomb. He's been dead 4 days. By now he's stinking. Jesus says, come forth. He comes forth. He says, loose him, let him go. Lazarus is going to have a fellowship celebration dinner with Christ, Mary, Martha, his sisters, and people are running, telling that to the religious leaders. This aftermath of glory. Lazarus lives and the council voted death. This passage, dear hearts, if you're listening to me this morning, it shows 4 movements, and I won't get to all of them, so I guess I can just take some of the weeks to come to dive into all 4, but let me get started. But 4 movements that we see here. First of all, there's the settled plot, verse 53. Verse 54, there is a sovereign withdrawal. And then in verses 55 and 56, there's what I label as a religious crowd on the way to the Passover. And finally, verse 57, an official warrant is given. Let's start with the first movement, which is a settled plot. And I introduce it and say a little bit about it in the summation as we leave you for the day. Again, these proud and profound words from that day on. That marks a before and after. Yeah, all of our lives have a before and after junction. Alexander McLaren captured the spirit of the council when he said this, and I quote, never mind about his miracles or his teachings or the beauty of his character. His life is a perpetual danger to our progenity. I vote for death. End quote. The raising of Lazarus here somehow did not soften them, but it hardened the timeline. G. Campbell Morgan observed that the last sign raises the opposition of his foes to define activity. What had been hostile or hostility to them now becomes a minute, a motion, and a plan. I'm not out of word. Just out of time. Be back in a moment with a summation and our fellowship communion. Grace.

All right, Reverend Ruth, we're here already to the summation of the first Sunday of October 2026, and it is so humbling, at the same time somewhat disturbing, to know that the hearts of men have not changed that much over 2,000 years. People still move from debating to plots to scheme and to do away with those who they may feel represent the presence of God in the earth. And I'm so glad to have this privilege to see what God is doing. In our last session, as we were closing, we noted very clearly that key verse of verse 52, the policy was not impulsive. And probably one of the most profound things that we said to us last time is that unbelief is not always ignorance. Sometimes it's a decision, and these religious leaders showed us their true intent. John Calvin notes that this consolation or consultation, it related not so much to slaying or killing Christ as it was to find out some method of crushing him without a riot. And they wanted to do it, but they knew Christ had now the hearts of the people. So how do we keep the crowd from rioting? But they were so engaged in their bitterness, and their intent was now so fixed on murdering Christ. And we'll see this later, because the trial later would be theater. Made up Trump charges, just theater. And the verdict has already been written. I don't even know why they went through the process, because their verdict was written. He would be crucified. Remember Kaiser's word, it's all right for one to die for a nation and for our way of life. Isn't that something? So Jesus, he flees, and his fleeing is not fleeing, it's his timing. Jesus ain't scared of nobody. That is good to me, Reverend Ruth. Jesus wasn't scared of nobody. It says very clearly that in verse 54, therefore Jesus no longer walked openly among the Jews. And this is not panic in Jesus. And throughout John, Jesus is governed by the Father's hour. Remember John 7:30. And John 8, verse 20. David Guzzi writes that he withdrew not out of fear, but because his hour had not yet come. The hour had not yet come, but it was soon to come. Ephraim, the place Jesus retreated to, was near the wilderness. It became a quiet room for Jesus, so to speak. And he remains there with his disciples. Just trying to say in conclusion that the good shepherd still gathers his own while the wolves confer. The good shepherd still gathers his own while the wolves gather or confer. We'll stop there. Well, if you have your items to represent the Lord's Supper, we'll get ready to fellowship with that here and to make sure that we are honoring this good shepherd, this one who laid down his life, who did all these wonderful things that we may have the opportunity to have life and have it more abundantly. I read for you the passage of the Apostle Paul as you have your items of communion ready. 1 Corinthians chapter 11, one of my favorite passages for communion of observation. Verse 23. For I received from the Lord that which also I delivered to you, that the Lord Jesus, on the night, same night in which he was betrayed, took bread. And when he had given thanks, he broke it and said, take, eat. This is my body, which is broken for you. Do this in remembrance of me. Let us eat together. In the same manner, he also took the cup after supper, saying, this cup is the covenant in my blood. Do this as often as you drink it in remembrance of me. Let us drink together. For as often as you eat this bread
and drink this cup, you proclaim the Lord's death till he comes. Let us pray. Eternal Father, we thank you for your life, your death, burial, resurrection, your ascension, and your soon return. Until then, we remember. And Holy Spirit, may we never forget the love demonstrated by our Savior, that while we were yet sinners, he died for us and gave us eternal life privilege. We ask this in your name. Amen. Good day and shalom.

Amen. That last selection is entitled, Jesus, I Love Calling Your Name, by Pastor Shirley Caesar. God never fails. God never changes. He is indeed holy forever. And he sent his only begotten Son, Jesus the Christ, into the world to demonstrate God's holiness through his life, teaching, preaching, and dying, that his pure blood would be shed for the sins of the world, that the world, through him, might be saved. John 3:16 tells us, "For God so loved the world that he gave his only begotten Son, that whosoever believes in him shall not perish, but have eternal life." Many thanks to my faithful co-host, the Reverend Dr. Pastor Robert L. Manaway, Sr. Many thanks and blessings to the owners and all employees of Chris Bennett Media Group and all announcers and employees of Chris Bennett Broadcasting Networks. By all means, continue to pray. Let us humble ourselves and pray. Pray the Lord's Prayer. Pray God's will be done. Pray for healing of our nation and the world. Prayer changes things. It is no telling what God will do if we all pray God's will, not our will, but God's will be done throughout the world. Pray for our children. Pray for family and friends. Pray for the president, vice president, our country. And don't forget to pray for our enemies. It takes a village. There is much work to be done. The harvest is indeed plentiful, and the laborers truly are few. Mark 11:22 says, "Have faith in God. Remember, Jesus is alive, and he's only his name call away." Jesus, bless someone today.

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Opinions expressed on this broadcast are the opinions of the host and the guest and do not reflect those of the staff and management of this station.

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1: 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Also 24/7 on that Simple Radio app and streaming. That's right, in the warmest of salutations to our host and engineer down in Portland, Angela Jenkins. You know I see you. And if you'd hear the sound of my voice, tell your friends and family, because there's always plenty good room here on this heaven-bound train.

0: That's the Dallas Fort Worth Choir, Leaning on the Everlasting Arms. What a fellowship. And that's what we have here on the Heaven Bound Train. I'm Sister Harris, your conductor here on the Heaven Bound Train. I always try to begin my show with this humble prayer. Let the words of my mouth and the meditation of my heart be acceptable in thy sight, O Lord, my strength and my redeemer. Psalms 19, verse 14. 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It is my blessing for your time and attention. And something else. It's the first Sunday, y'all. That means one thing to me. Well, actually, it means a lot to me. It's old school Sunday, so get your minds right. You're going to hear some stuff Big Mama used to dance to. Amen, so put your praise shoes on, because it's going to be on and popping.
1: Let's take this back. Old school.
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0: That's a selection from the Florida Mass Choir. It's good to be here on the heaven-bound train. I'm Sister Harris, your conductor. Saints, praise God, we made it through another month, and as quiet as it's kept, not everybody did. In the spirit of gratitude, I play old school songs, because we've come a mighty long way. Thank you for listening. This is your heaven-bound train conductor, Sister Harris, and saints, don't miss these next blessings.
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1: That's Bishop Harrison, no relation. Shake me. 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We made it through another month, saints. 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
11: 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KYIZ Renton, Seattle.

That was Albertina Walker, One More Ribbon Across. And we've made it through another month. Amen. This is First Sunday. I'm Sister Harris, your conductor here on the Heaven Bound train. Saints, just like Big Mama used to keep you in church all day long, the Heaven Bound train can keep you stayed up and prayed up all day Sunday from sun up to sundown with the best gospel music in the whole wide world and church services. From 3 to 4, we have the Fame Church with Reverend Carrie Anderson. And from 5 to 6, we have the Tabernacle Missionary Baptist Church, Reverend Dr. Robert L. Mattaway Sr. All right here on 1420 KRIZ and 1620 KYIZ. Thank you for joining me. And if you can hear the sound of my voice, please tell somebody, because we got all kinds of room on the Heaven Bound train.

I'm so glad on my journey home. Jesus may ask me why. Why did you stumble and why did you fall on the journey? But I'm glad I'll be able to tell Jesus these words. Do you know?

That was the Sensational Nightingales. And if you don't remember who they are, or you're too young to know anything, ask Big Mama. She'll tell you all about them. She used to shout to them when she was little. This is the Heaven Bound Train. I'm Sister Harris. Saints, just like Big Mama used to keep you in church all day long, the Heaven Bound Train can keep you stayed up and prayed up from Sunday up, 6 a.m., from Sunday down at 6 p.m. with great gospel music, the best in the world, and church services. From 3 to 4, we have the Fame Church with Reverend Carrie Anderson. And from 5 to 6, we have the broadcast from the Tabernacle Missionary Baptist Church with Reverend Robert L. Mattaway Sr. All right here just for you on 1420 KRIZ and 1620 KYIZ. 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And if you can hear the sound of my voice, tell your friends and family, because there's always plenty good room here on this heaven-bound train.

gathering. Wait a minute, fellas, let me tell you something. I'm so glad on my journey home. Jesus may ask me why. Why did you stumble and why did you fall on the journey? But I'm glad I'll be able to tell Jesus these words. Do you know?

that's Bishop Overstreet, bedside of a neighbor. Or you might know it as If You See My Savior. This is the Heaven Bound Train. I'm Sister Harris, your conductor. Saints, nobody but Jesus appreciates you spending your Sundays with the Heaven Bound Train more than we do. But just like trying to learn an instrument or a sport or a language by practicing one day a week, you need to take this Heaven Bound Train with you throughout the week with that simple radio app. And if you can hear the sound of my voice, tell your friends and family, because there's always plenty good room here on this heaven-bound train.

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4: 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KYIZ Renton, Seattle.

That's Reverend Lewis Overstreet, Getting Richer with My Lord. This is the Heaven Bound Train. Excuse me, saints. I'm trying to get over this cold. This is the Heaven Bound Train at 1420 KRIZ and 1620 KYIZ. The Consolers are next.

0: Isn't that wonderful? A good congregation that knows the Lord. Does anybody love the Lord? We all do. This is the Heaven Bound Train. I'm Sister Harris, your conductor. Oh, saints, no one but Jesus appreciates you more. You're spending your Sunday with the Heaven Bound Train more than we do. But just like trying to learn an instrument or a sport or a language by practicing one day a week, you have to practice your faith more than one day a week. 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
5: Yes, sir. My mama.

That she don't even make you feel good. Let's do it again. You know, if you call him right, somebody call him right. You can't help but to feel, Jesus, if you call him. You can't help but to feel. The blind man called. And he had been blind from his mother's womb and he got sight. I say he got sight. Lord, help me, Jesus. He got sight. Let's call him again. Let's call him out the depths of our belly. Let's call him like you in need. You in need. You in a sin cussed world. You in a world doomed for hell. And let's call him like we don't want to be going to hell. What y'all say? Let's call him like we need him. We need Jesus, saints. Yes, we need him. We ain't got too much of it. Lord, help us, share. Lord, help us. Lift your hands and Lord, help us.

That's Madam CJ. Get behind me, devil. That's right. Keep the devil behind you. You were here first. This is the Heaven Bound Train. I'm Sister Harris, your conductor. Praise God, saints. We made it through another month, and as quiet as it's kept, not everybody did. In the spirit of gratitude, I play old school gospel songs because we come a mighty long way. It's not true that I'm allergic to new music. It just makes me itch a little bit. Saints, if you don't know your past, you can't appreciate your greatness. This is the Heaven Bound Train. Let's celebrate First Sunday with old school gospel on this Heaven Bound Train on 1420 KRIZ Renton, Seattle, and 1620 KYIZ Renton, Seattle. 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

child. How can you sit there at a time like this? Don't you know that this plane may not even make it through this storm?

Your vote is your voice. Every election matters, from school boards to city halls to the White House. But across America, attacks on the Voting Rights Act and the weaponization of gerrymandering continue to threaten fair representation and equal access to the ballot box. We can't afford to sit this election out. 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This message is brought to you by Bennett Media Group, encouraging voter education, registration, and participation for every generation.

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That was Clara Ward. 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We made it through another month. Let's celebrate.

That was the spiritual heirs. God's been good to me. It's been good to all of us. Amen. Thank you for tuning in to the Heaven Bound train, pulling up to the depot at 1420 KRIZ and 1620 KYIZ. Our next stop, in less than half an hour, it's the delayed broadcast in the First AME Church with Reverend Carrie Anderson. 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

0: That was Inez Andrews, Not Tired Yet. She's running for Jesus. This is the Heaven Bound Train. You have less than 15 minutes to get your minds right. Get your pens and paper out because it's going to be some good church coming up here at 3 o'clock. Thank you for tuning in to the Heaven Bound Train. I'm Sister Harris, your conductor. The Heaven Bound Train is pulling up to the depot at 1420 KRIZ and 1620 KYIZ. Our next stop, as I said, is 3 o'clock. It's the delayed broadcast in the First AME Church with Reverend Carrie Anderson. So stay tuned for this and other blessings coming your way right here on this Heaven Bound Train.
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11: We'd like you to think along with us today about a man who was rich, but yet for our sakes, he became poor. 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

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Thank you so much.

trying not to get started before I get started. Amen. I'm very humbled and honored to be here in your presence this morning. Glad I showed up early to get a bunch of hugs, because this is family. Amen. We've been doing this together for a while. I thank God for the angels of this house, Reverend Dr. Carrie Anderson, who broke my face with his introduction. Amen. I leaned over to my sis and I said, y'all just trying to mess me up today. And his lovely wife, Sister Anderson, to the Women's Missionary Society, Sister Oveda Hunter, to my dear sister friend and vice president, Sister Cynthia Hobbs. I've had chicken at that woman's house, so that's a friend, amen. To Dr. Spearman and to this beautiful praise team choir, the musicians, the ushers. I'm glad to see Sister Jocasta. Hallelujah. She was a member of Walker Chapel when I was the pastor and I had surgery. She was 13 years old. I left her to preach in my stead. I'm telling you this because that girl has a word in her. They thought I was crazy, but they got a word while I was in the hospital from a 13-year-old. Amen. Hallelujah. I love you, baby. My neighbor and Bible study companion, Sister Sherilyn Lewis, who came with me today knowing I couldn't take her back home, and we've secured a ride for her to get back home because she said, I'm going. Amen. Wave your hand. A former member of this church. And then to one of the loves of my life, who happens to be here this morning, my youngest son, some of y'all know him. This is Phillips Sharpskills Jacobs. And I'm honored that he would be here with me today. There is a table right outside. I've written a couple of books waiting on my lunch date. Y'all giggle when you see it because you think I'm waiting on my lunch date. And I'm still waiting because I was waiting for him to come and take me to lunch and he didn't show up. Some of y'all know this story. He had a brain bleed at home and died a week later. So, yes, I'm still waiting 25 years later. But I tell our story and I promise you it will bless you. I have a few copies outside. And then my latest book, Dear God, a prayer and devotional journal that has over 100 prayers in it. During the pandemic, I started writing prayers on Facebook, and folks start saying to me, put it in a book. So I did. And I have a few copies, and if we run out, because I want to run out, somebody say, run out, girl, run out. Because I didn't bring that many so I could run out, and then I could run out and say, they made me run out, amen? There's a few copies outside, and please pick up a copy for yourself, a loved one, someone who, everybody needs prayer. And everybody needs to be praying. When folks call me and ask for me for prayer, if they are able, right? Because sometimes people are sick, they're in the hospital, they really need you to pray for them. They're grieving, they really need you to pray for them. But if you're in another situation, I'm going to ask you, did you pray for yourself first? Because nobody has the direct connection between you and God for you other than you. And so you need to do that. Amen. Well, there is a word from the Lord, and y'all done propped me up, so I guess I better preach, huh? This morning, we're coming from the book of Esther, and you all have heard this story over and over again, and it's time for us to hear it again. Our key verse this morning, you've already heard the scriptures, Esther 4:14, that says, who knows? Perhaps
You have come to your position of royalty, dignity, and beauty for such a time as this. I want to use for a topic this morning, women who will rise, risk, and respond. Women who will rise, risk, and respond. Lord God, we love you today. We declare our love for you. So speak through me so that your people will hear. I am available to you, O God. Use me for your glory in Jesus' name. I came this morning not simply to celebrate Women's Missionary Society Sunday, but I came to sound an alarm. I came to disrupt. I came to issue a call to disturb some comfortable Christianity because the hour is too serious for women to be asleep. The need is too great. The harvest is plentiful. The suffering is too widespread. Our children need us. Our communities need us. Our churches need us. Our elders need us. The broken need us. The young folk need us. The forgotten need us. And God is still asking, whom shall I send and who will go for us? Oh, we can't pretty up this morning because it's not always something very beautiful for you, right? And somewhere in this house, there ought to be some kind of women, some men, because, you know, I've been preaching for a very long time, and when they say men, they say it's inclusive. So today when I say woman or women, it's inclusive. But somewhere there ought to be some women who are willing to stand up and just say, here am I, send me. Here am I, send me. Because missionary work is not something merely just to be

0: But beyond these walls, women of God, we have work to do. Esther had position, but God gave her purpose. Esther had made it. She had position. She had flunkies. She had influence. She had access. She had comfort.
1: Yes, yes, yes, yes.
0: But outside the palace, her people were in danger. You know, we can go in some rooms and forget who we are. And Mordecai sent word to Esther, don't think your position exempts you from responsibility. Oh, sisters, that's a word for us today. Don't think because you are now the CEO and the executive director and the muckety-muck. That you are now exempt from responsibility. Oh, sisters, that's a word for us because God didn't bless us so simply we could become comfortable. God didn't educate us so that we can just hang our degrees on the wall. God didn't give us resources just so that we could accumulate possessions. God didn't give us influence simply so that people would know our names. God gave us access because somebody needs us. Somebody needs us. Somebody needs what we have. Somebody needs the education that we have accomplished. Somebody needs our career to open a door for them. Somebody needs our business to show somebody else how to start a business. Your testimony has a mission attached to it. Let me just check and see if I'm in the right room. Is there anybody that's ever been through anything in your life? How many of you have survived some things? Then your survival has a mission attached to it. Your influence, your retirement has a mission attached to it. Because retirement just means I'm going to be retired over and over and over again. I'm going to be tired over and over again. Retired, tired over and over again. Your life has a mission attached to it. Somebody shout, I'm here on purpose. Because mission begins when we see what others have learned to ignore. Esther could have stayed in the palace. She could have ignored what was happening outside. She could just lay back and recline and somebody would just drop red grapes in her mouth. She could just stand like this and somebody would perfume her body. Continue to stand like this and they begin to wrap her with dresses finer than what I have on today. Esther could have stayed in the palace where she was comfortable and beautiful and being taken care of and being nurtured. But I'm telling you, missions will not allow us to look away. I don't know how long y'all been missionaries. Some people been missionaries for a long time. Some just woke up to the fact that they're a missionary with a mission because a missionary heart sees. It sees the hungry child. It sees the lonely senior. It sees the grieving mother. It sees the struggling family. It sees the young woman trying to find her way. It sees the child who needs mentoring. It sees the person sleeping on the street. It sees the incarcerated. It sees the immigrant. It sees the abused. It sees the communities crying for justice. It sees people who may never walk through the doors of your church. And then mission asks you, what can I do?

0: The church has really mastered saying, I'll pray for you. And yes, we must pray. But prayer is foundational because we all know that prayer changes things, huh? How many of you know prayer changes things and prayer changes us? But sometimes after we say amen, God says, get up and let your hands and your feet get to work. Now get up and do something. Pray for the hungry, then feed somebody. Pray for the child, then mentor somebody. Pray for the lonely, then visit somebody. Pray for justice, then stand for what is right. Pray for the community, and then get out of the church and go into the community. Because prayer should never be an excuse for inactivity. Prayer ought to produce a movement. We ought to be marching and praying. We ought to be moving and praying. Our 2 feet and our 2 hands and our 2 ears and our 2 eyes ought to be looking for something and listening for something and moving towards something, because prayer ought to produce movement. So sometimes missions will cost you something. We're talking today about women who will risk something too, right? Huh. Esther said, I'll go to the king. It's against the law, you know. You sending me to the king? This is what she's saying. The little girl in her began to say, Lord have mercy. I got to go and see this man who I'm only here because he's not a nice man. Y'all remember Vashti? I've only come into this position because of who he is. He is already banished, and he could have my neck cut off. And I'll go to the king. It's against the law. And if I perish... There it is. How many of us know that mission requires sacrifice? You got to be willing to go into the lion's den. You've got to be willing to go into the fire. You've got to be willing to go where others decided they would not go, but it ain't their mission to go, it's yours. Somebody say it's mine. So you need to know today that mission requires sacrifice. We love service when it's convenient, huh? Oh, we're just going to pack up the little food, and then we're going to go under the bridge, and we're going to feed the people, and then we're going to come away from the people and go back to our little coziness. But real mission will cost you something. It'll cost you time and money and comfort and popularity and convenience. And sometimes mission will interrupt your schedule because you'll be on your way someplace and you'll see somebody. And you'll know that the Lord is calling you to stop, not tomorrow, not call on the phone and get some help, but you stop right now. Take that person over and get them something to eat. Take that person to Goodwill and buy them something for clothing. Take that person. I used to travel with blankets in my car because I didn't want to be caught needing to cover somebody and couldn't do it. See somebody in the rain. See somebody in the cold. We did a program in Los Angeles. I was working for the LA Times, and I partnered with KJLH Radio that's owned by Stevie Wonder. And we came together with the mayor of Los Angeles, and I created a program called Cover the Homeless. And we gathered all these blankets. Now, convenience says, tell the homeless to come over here and get a blanket. See, because that's how we're treating them now. They're unhoused, and we want them to be able to go online . They don't have a phone, and we want them to call 211. So convenience says, you know, we got all these blankets here, y'all come get them. But when you think it all the way through, I partnered with KJLH, who had all of these party vans. And early in the morning, we loaded up all the party vans. Y'all really haven't seen homeless till you've been to downtown LA. You think what's getting on your nerves in Seattle is getting on your nerves. You have not seen your nerves to be shot down till you go to downtown LA to Skid Row. And we loaded up the party vans. And in the party vans, we took the blankets and we literally opened the blankets up and we covered them. Oh, hallelujah. Oh, if you could just get the vision of how much God might love you to cover you. Esther understood that if I remain comfortable, somebody else may die. And there comes a time, women and men of faith, that we have to say, I cannot just sit here and do nothing. I've got to do something. And we stand on the shoulders of women who didn't just sit down. You know that in the AME tradition, born out of resistance and faith and dignity and service and education and liberation and an unwavering belief that God created us free. And throughout the history of the black church, women have been there. Women prayed. Women taught. Women organized. Women raised money. Women fed families. Cared for the sick. Educated children, supported ministries, built institutions, fought injustice, held communities together, and served when nobody put their names on the program. Women gave when nobody knew what they sacrificed. Some of them never had a title. Some never stood in a pulpit, because that's only become popular of late, and it ain't that popular now. Some never had their pictures hanging on church walls, but heaven has their names recorded. Hallelujah. We're sitting in churches today because somebody's grandmama prayed. Hallelujah. Somebody's mother sacrificed. Some missionary put money in an envelope. Some stewardess served faithfully. Some church mother kept on believing. And some women said, as for me and my house, I don't care where you go on Saturday night. I don't care who your boo thing is, but as for me and my house, I don't care who you decide to marry. I don't care where you take your vacation. I don't care if you frequent the bar, but as for me and my house. Because we've inherited something. And the question is, what will we leave behind? Because we cannot live on our mothers' and our grandmothers' missions. Oh, we keep talking about what they did. Oh, thank God for what they did. But we can't live on what they did. You know why? Because we are here right now. So here is the challenge. We honor the women who came before us, but we cannot simply imitate their methods. We must inherit their spirit. Come on, do this. Oh, Lord, come on, do this. Somebody needs a download of that mother's spirit. Somebody needs a download of that father's spirit. Somebody needs a download of that grandmama's spirit. Somebody needs a download of that daddy's spirit that said that, as for me and my house, we're going to serve the Lord. They responded to the needs of their generation. Now we've got to respond to the needs of ours. They didn't have to deal with Orange Julius. The mission field has changed. Today the mission field is online. It's in the classroom. It's in the corporate boardroom. It's in the hospital. It's in the prison. It's on the college campus. It is in the neighborhood, the beauty shop, the grocery store. The mission field is wherever broken humanity meets a woman filled with the Spirit of God. So you just got to be filled with the Spirit. So wherever you go, you're taking the Spirit of God right there with you. Hallelujah. We cannot merely ask, what did the missionaries do 50 years ago? We've got to ask, Holy Spirit, what are you calling us to do right now? We got to reach the next generation. They're not lost. They're just waiting on us to speak up. We can't just invite the younger women to join what we're doing. We got to make room for them to help shape what comes next. You know why? Because we need their voices. We need their ideas. We need their technology. Sometimes we need their legs. We need their creativity. And they need something from us. They need our wisdom, our prayers, our stories. We got to tell the story. They need our stability and our testimonies. And they need us to tell them, baby, I survived some things. I made some mistakes. I learned some lessons. I walked through some valleys. I buried some people I loved. I've had some doors closed. I've cried some tears, but God kept me. You need to know when you're looking at a miracle. You need to know when you're looking at somebody who survived some stuff, survived some violence of all kinds. You need to know you've survived somebody who's committed some things that they should have been in prison for, but God. We need intergenerational missions, not older women competing with younger women, not younger women dismissing older women, but daughters sitting with mothers. I'm so excited. I've got these two young preachers coming to my place on Thursday for coffee, because we do that every now and then. And I just listen to them. Just what you got to say, baby? What are you going through, baby? And then I start telling them stories, and then they go, ooh, what I'm going through ain't that bad. Yeah, because this mama done already kicked down some doors for you. This mama done already knocked some preachers in their mouth for you. This mama has already told some folks where to go and what to do in Jesus' name. They just need to be reminded every now and then. We need some mothers blessing daughters, huh? Grandmothers pouring into granddaughters, young women teaching older women new methods, older women teaching younger women ancient faith, and for all generations declaring, we have work to do. Repeat after me, we have work to do. So Esther didn't go alone. She called the women to a fast. How many of you can call somebody and say, fast for me? Oh, Jesus. Well, let me eat first. But before Esther went before the king, she said, fast for me. Don't miss this, because Esther understood, I may have the assignment, but I need somebody praying for me. Ah, women, we need one another. The enemy has spent so much time convincing women that other women are competition. No, your sister is not your enemy. If her light shines, yours doesn't become dimmer. If God blesses her, God hasn't run out of blessings. If she gets the opportunity, celebrate her. If she succeeds, applaud her. If she falls, help her get up. If she cries, sit beside her. Oh, my God. If she's tired, help carry the load. If she has a vision, pray for her. We are stronger together. We don't need to tear one another down. We need to cover. Cover. Cover. Cover one another. So stop waiting for somebody else. Mordecai essentially tells Esther, deliverance will come, but the question is, will you participate? This is a sobering word, because sometimes we're waiting for God to send somebody and God is already saying, but I sent you. Somebody needs to help these children, check on the seniors, and mentor these young folks, and address the injustice, and start the new ministry. And God is saying, but I sent you. Lord, somebody ought to speak, and God says, daughter, son, open your mouth. What if you are the answer to somebody's prayer? Have you ever considered that while you're asking God what your purpose is, somebody may be praying for what you carry? Some child is praying for a mentor. A woman is praying for encouragement. A family is praying. Some folks just want to be seen. Have folks come into church with two black eyes and nobody is trying to figure out what happened. Church is out, you let them go right on back to that abuser. The community is praying for leadership, and perhaps God looked across eternity, looked at this generation, looked at this moment, looked at this church, looked at you, and said, I know exactly who I'm going to send. Maybe that's why you survived. Huh? Maybe that's why you learned what you learned, and maybe that's why God opened the door for such a time as this. So women and men, it's time for you to get up. Esther, if that's you, get up. Deborah, Ruth, get up. Hannah, Martha, get up. Priscilla, Phoebe, Lydia, get up. Daughters of God, get up. Because we have sat long enough. We have waited long enough. We have doubted ourselves long enough. We've asked permission long enough. We've underestimated what God placed inside of us long enough. And baby, there's work to do. Who knows whether you have come to this place, this kingdom, this moment, for such a time as this. Somebody say, it's my time. Uh-oh, God heard you. Yeah, not merely to be seen. It's your time to serve. It's your time to transform lives. It's your time to make room at the table. It's time to do something worth remembering. So just say, I'm ready, Lord. Send me. Now don't play with me, because God is watching. Don't play with God. Send me to the hurting. Somebody say, send me. Send me to the forgotten. Send me. Send me to the young women. Send me. Send me to the community. Send me. Send me wherever love is needed. Send me. Here I am, Lord. Send me. And when we're tired, and when we're criticized, and when nobody applauds, and nobody calls our name, the calls aren't coming anymore, when things get difficult, we're going to keep on serving. Because our serving mankind is so that God can get the glory. Hallelujah. Hallelujah. We're doing it for the kingdom. So women of God, rise. Come on now. Missionaries, rise. Mothers, rise. Daughters, rise. Grandmothers, y'all ain't rising. I'm going to keep preaching till you rise. Grandmothers, rise. Young women, rise. Women who have been wounded but survived, rise. Women who have cried and kept going, rise. Women who have fallen and gotten back up, rise. If you still have fire in your bones, I don't care who you are, rise. Hallelujah. For such a time as this.
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0: That's Dorothy Norwood and friends, Highway to Heaven. I'm Sister Harris, your conductor on the heaven-bound train. Saints, remember how Big Mama would have you in church all day Sunday so you could stay prayed up all week long? Here at 1420 KRIZ and 1620 KYIZ, we have you lifted up and covered in the gospel and church services. Wasn't church good? It always is. From 6 a.m. to 6 p.m., we're here on the heaven-bound train. Thank you for joining me. And if you hear the sound of my voice, praise God. Tell your friends and family, because there's plenty good room here on this heaven-bound train.
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Oh.

That's Mavis Staples and her dad on bass, I'll Take You There, an oldie but a goodie. You know how I like my oldies. It's time for the prayer list. 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

But weeks went by, and I didn't even know I was in the world.

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It's 7.

0: That's the lead singer from Reverend Julius Cheeks Church. Doesn't she sound good? This is the Heaven Bound Train. I'm Sister Harris, your conductor. The Heaven Bound Train is riding down the tracks of that simple radio app, leaving the station at 1420 KRIZ and 1620 KYIZ. Our next stop in less than 15 minutes is a delayed broadcast of the Tabernacle Missionary Baptist Church with Dr. Reverend Robert L. Manaway, Sr. That's right. Tabernacle's going to be in the house at exactly 5 o'clock. So get your minds right. Get a pen and paper out so you can receive those blessings.
1: Now, Dave. And I want to leave this with you tonight. Stop blaming the children.
2: Your vote is your voice. Every election matters, from school boards to city halls to the White House. But across America, attacks on the Voting Rights Act and the weaponization of gerrymandering continue to threaten fair representation and equal access to the ballot box. We can't afford to sit this election out. 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

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Thank you for listening. And please know, I love y'all.

0: It's Sunday and it's gospel music. KRIZ Renton, Seattle. KYIZ Renton, Seattle. 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
1: You're still mighty and strong.
2: Yeah, yeah.
1: Even me, even when I doubt myself, prove this doubter wrong. You're still mighty and strong. Sing it with me this time, y'all. Come on.
3: Prove the doubters wrong.
1: You're still mighty.
3: You're still mighty and strong.
1: Put your hand on yourself when you sing it this time. Mean it. Say,
3: prove the doubters wrong.
1: You're still mighty and strong.
3: You're still mighty and strong.
1: One more time. Get an unbeatable situation in your mind and sing.
3: Prove the doubt is wrong.
1: You're still mighty.
3: You're still mighty and strong.
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